0: right, welcome back, folks. There's a lot of calls here, so we will get to you after the break. I only have about 60 seconds here, because I was intrigued with a developer who had a lot of knowledge. I know people are going to throw a lot of things out there, surveillance, the cameras, what are we going to do with the nuclear waste? First of all, there isn't any yet. I don't think people realize how long it takes to have enough nuclear waste to actually ship off to a location that literally handles nuclear waste. It's not like oil. It's not like stuff like, it takes a very, very long time. So I just want to point that out, but we'll take your calls and I'll try and answer them as best as I can. But the bottom line is this. If you ask me about drilling for oil tonight, I don't have all the answers about drilling for oil. And I don't need to have all the answers about drilling for oil. The argument against AI is we now have people trying to come up with every conceivable argument. We just learned that they barely use any water. We just learned they barely use any electricity. And at some point, they're going to create their own electricity. In other words, be self-sufficient. So I just have to ask myself, an industry that's going to have this much impact, hire this many people, have this much positive potential for creating life-saving medicines and so forth and so on, we sure do have a lot of reasons to try and kill it out there. I'm sorry. We'll be right back.
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3: This is your KFOX 14 news update. The New Mexico Supreme Court has temporarily halted the use of water from the new well authorized for construction of Project Jupiter in Santa Teresa. A court order on Monday stays last year's emergency drilling authorization that allowed Santa Teresa Capital LLC to use water from the new well for the data center project. The stay remains in effect until Supreme Court issues another order. The Center for Biological Diversity had filed an emergency petition asking the state's highest court to stop water usage connected to Project Jupiter's construction. The group argued the approval of the replacement well did not meet the state requirements for an emergency authorization, including public notice and a hearing. On Monday, El Paso County approved a slightly lower tax rate for the 2027 fiscal year for its hospital district. County commissioners approved $2.1 billion in the budget and a tax rate of 23.7 cents per $100 of property value. This is lower than the current rate, which is 24 cents per $100. Homeowners could still see an increase due to rising property values. The average home valued at $240,000 would have a hospital district tax bill of about $568.
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5: From the KFOX 14 Severe Weather Center, I'm Chief Meteorologist Brad Montgomery. Weather worn and heat advisory for your Tuesday. National Weather Service issuing the heat advisory 11 a.m. through 9 p.m. Make sure you're staying hydrated and staying cool. High around 105 for tomorrow. For your Wednesday, high around 103 with a 10% chance of a shower storm. And we'll see a Thursday high around 101 with a 20% chance by Thursday. From the KFOX 14 Severe Weather Center, I'm Chief Meteorologist Brad Montgomery.
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0: 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All right, very important that we've had callers, callers who are smarter than I am. Let's go to Bill, Pinckneyville, Illinois, Sirius XM Satellite. 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
1: Yes, Mark, I am fully supportive of AI data centers. They do not take thousands and thousands of acres. As opposed to these solar farms, all you have to do is drive through southern Illinois, you see these thousands and thousands of productive farmland that have been turned into solar farms. The solar farm, the technology comes from China, not here. And when they're gone, who's going to clean up the waste?
0: Mm-hmm. And you don't hear a lot of talk about this.
1: No, the same people who advocated for shutting down our coal. Southern Illinois is rich in coal, oil, and natural gas. The same people who advocate for shutting down those power plants are the same people opposing AI data centers and supporting thousands and thousands of acres of solar panel farms that produce very, very little electricity compared to a power plant. I'm angry, yes.
0: I don't blame you. And think about what these data centers are going to create. People just look at the downside. But they'll be the first ones in the emergency room, in the hospitals, if there's a new, you know, medicine to treat certain types of cancer that right now are totally out of control. Heart disease, the regeneration of muscles, kidney issues. I mean, this truly is possible in 10, 20, 30 years. But we have to lay the foundation for these things. And if the communist Chinese are first, then we're going to be spending all of our time trying to figure out how to counter them. If the issue is a concern about surveillance, I think we can deal with that. There will be violations, there always are. But we're going to have to build in some protections on that. But I'm not all that freaked out about it like some people say they are. Because that surveillance state exists right now. You had Dave the caller, right? He said, pick up your iPhone. They're tracking everything you're doing. I always cover the camera on my laptop because people can actually see you there if you don't. By the way, thanks for your call, Bill. Great reminder. We're going to pick up on this tomorrow. We're not done with it. All of you have an opinion. I want to hear it. We salute all of you out there, all of our heroes. Thanks for putting up with us. We're doing the best we can. Three different locations, a few little issues, but here we are, substantively strong as hell. See you tomorrow. God bless.
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19: The White House has unveiled what it calls its economic D-Day for Iran. Treasury Secretary Scott Bessent said Monday the new sanctions amount to an economic onslaught against Iran to further isolate it from the rest of the world. Bessent says Operation Economic Outcast will cut off Iran from exporting oil and other trade. And he says President Trump is calling leaders worldwide, warning them to cut off any ongoing deals with Iran. The Supreme Court is allowing some parts of President Trump's executive order targeting mail-in voting to move ahead. The order from the High Court Monday lifted a block from a lower court on many provisions, but the key provision giving the Postal Service oversight of mail-in voting remains on hold while a lower court battle plays out. Trump's executive order directs agencies to compile a list of confirmed U.S. citizens eligible to vote in each state. Three states are holding primary elections Tuesday, including in South Carolina, where President Trump is backing Republican Senator Darlene Graham. She'll face off against Congressman Ralph Norman in a Senate primary runoff. The North American box office is setting a new all-time August record, thanks in large part to the latest Spider-Man flick.
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22: With still a week to go, this month's box office total has already reached $1.1 billion. That surpasses the previous record of $1.019 billion set in 2016. Spider-Man Brand New Day accounts for $685 million of this month's box office total, which is now on pace to double last August's total. I'm Matt Mattinson.
19: President Trump is saying that tariffs on imports of cars, trucks, auto parts, and many other items from Canada will be increased to a 50% tariff. Posting that to social media today, saying Canada's been ripping off the U.S. for years. Canadian Prime Minister Mark Carney Saturday gave a speech calling the U.S. terms a bad deal, saying America has changed. I'm Scott Carr.
23: Texas is taking executive action to rein in skyrocketing home insurance costs. Under a direct order issued today, Governor Abbott told state insurance regulators to crack down on unfair pricing practices and stop companies from dropping homeowners solely over aging roofs. His directive also bans pricing based on personal customer data and mandates discounts for storm-hardened roofs. State insurance officials have until September to identify immediate administrative fixes and recommend any legislative changes. Three Houston mail carriers are being accused of funneling stolen checks from their routes into an almost $24 million black market ring. New federal court records say the scheme went on for 4 years, with postal workers taking payments while organizers resold the stolen mail through the messaging app Telegram. I'm Carrie Lockey.
24: There's danger out there. It lurks on highways and quiet neighborhood streets. 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

0: a magnificent, wonderful, wonderful Monday. Remember, you can email the show, jesse@jessekellyshow.com. So that's my background on how biased I am against Jared Kushner. I have a reason. It's not personal. I don't like it that he has yanked historically Donald Trump to the left on several issues and brags about it. Now, why is he there? This is where you'll get people who will complain. How is he on the inner circle? How is it? Well, listen, Donald Trump is an old school business guy. This is an old school way of thinking, and I actually like it. I agree with this way of thinking, but Donald Trump prioritizes loyalty. Loyalty, and you see this by the people he attacks versus the people he supports. If you are loyal to Donald Trump, you're not backstabbing him, you're not making public statements against him. Donald Trump has an entire history, political and business-wise, of standing by you, even under controversies. You can really screw up, but you've never done him wrong, so he will stand by you. Now, don't get me wrong, that can be bad too, but overall, that's how he thinks. But the polar opposite is true. You could have done endless good things for Donald Trump, stood by him through thick and thin, but you go public with a word that is against him, Donald Trump will think you are a disloyal traitor and he will blast you publicly. What does that tell you about the man? Donald Trump is a big loyalty guy. But in the business world and now the political world, who's loyal? You know how hard it is to find loyal people in any field now? And I say now, it's human nature. What loyalty do most human beings have? Even if you're an employee, are you loyal to your company? Maybe you are. Maybe you work for a wonderful company and you're loyal to your company. Great. Times are tough. We're going to reduce your pay by 50%. Are you still loyal to the company? Or you know what? What if they don't do that? You're extremely loyal to your company. You get a knock at a door tonight. It's a competing company. They're going to triple your salary. How loyal are you now? Right. And that's not because you're a bad person. Look, Chris is a bad person, but it's not because you're a bad person. That's human nature. People are generally loyal to themselves first. The one exception to that you can hopefully find, and I hope you have someone like this in your life. If not, I'm sorry. The one exception you can normally find is family. If you are a decent person, or I should say, if you come from a good family, this is probably true. There's no amount of money that would have you sell out a family member. Nothing. My older sister, Mickey. Now, I'm not a money obsessed person. It's not my thing. But I like a good steak as much as the next man. I want to fly first class, and I'm not complaining. I'm not acting that way, but I'm just not a big money guy. But I want a private jet. I'm never going to have one. I know that, but I want a private jet. Don't you want a private jet? Yacht? That sounds nice. You could come offer me $10 billion right now to sell out my sister. I'd tell you to go shove it. She's family. His family, there's nothing you could do. There's nothing you can offer me, right? So back to Donald Trump. Before he even got into politics, think how many times somebody in the business world screwed him over. And don't get me wrong, I'm sure it went the other way too. How many times Trump screwed someone else over, right? It's big business. I understand that. But how many times did somebody do him wrong? Now, politics. You could probably argue politics is way worse than the business world for that. How many times in politics, in Donald Trump's 10 years of heavy political involvement, how many times has somebody done him wrong? I mean, my goodness, during the first Trump administration, with the conga line of losers he brought into the White House, they would get into the White House, he'd give somebody a job, and they'd walk out of the White House right into a book deal blasting Trump. They all did it. It was like the normal thing. Yeah, Chris said it was every week. It felt like that. Scaramucci, Omarosa. You could go down the list of person after person after person after person who Donald Trump reached out to, gave a job to, provided them, you know, some kind of an income, some name recognition, and they would quit or get fired in 15 minutes, and boom, they're penning a book about Donald Trump being the Antichrist. So if he was jaded on that kind of stuff before, think how jaded he is now. But Jared Kushner is family. He's family. Donald Trump is big on family. You have to give the man credit, even if you're one of these people who hates him. He loves his children. He loves his grandchildren. He works with them. Ivanka, Donald, Eric, these kids of his are woven into his business and his political life. Donald Trump is big on that. Now, his daughter, Ivanka, this businesswoman powerhouse herself, I don't know all the circumstances, don't care, it's not my business, finds herself a billionaire. Jared Kushner. Jared Kushner is an international businessman. We only know him really about America, but he's one of these guys who, I mean, while you and me are on the way to Red Lobster for endless shrimp, which is back, by the way, while you and me are on the way to Red Lobster for endless shrimp, he's on a private plane to Dubai to pencil some $800 million deal, right? Just lives a different life. But he's a problem. And apparently he's going to stay a problem. And our campaign spending is a problem. And I'm going to merge all these worlds. Hang on. It's officially the dog days of summer all across the country. But now is the time to man up and tackle summer head on. 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
2: A new plan to isolate Iran economically has been unveiled by the White House. Treasury Secretary Scott Bessent said today that Operation Economic Outcast will cut off Iran from exporting oil and from other trade.
3: They have murdered and maimed more of our citizens and service members than any other terrorist regime.
2: The secretary says President Trump's calling on world leaders to warn them to cut off all ongoing deals with Iran. The U.S. and Canada are in the middle of a full-blown trade war, with President Trump saying tariffs on imports of cars, trucks, and auto parts and many other items from Canada will increase to 50% starting January 1st of next year. And Canada announced retaliatory tariffs on some U.S. goods set to start September 8th. Primary elections will take place in three states tomorrow, including in South Carolina, where President Trump's backing Republican Senator Darlene Graham, who faces Congressman Ralph Norman in a Republican Senate primary runoff. I'm Scott Carr.
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6: From the KeyFox 14 Severe Weather Center, I'm Chief Meteorologist Brad Montgomery. Weather worn and heat advisory for your Tuesday. National Weather Service issuing the heat advisory 11 a.m. through 9 p.m. Make sure you're staying hydrated and staying cool. High around 105 for tomorrow. For your Wednesday, high around 103 with a 10% chance of a shower or storm. And we'll see a Thursday high around 101 with a 20% chance by Thursday. From the KeyFox 14 Severe Weather Center, I'm Chief Meteorologist Brad Montgomery.
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8: Here's the deal. 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
7: The U.S. Supreme Court is allowing some parts of President Trump's executive order targeting mail-in voting to move ahead. A Monday order from the High Court lifts a block from a lower court on many provisions included in the order, though the key provision giving the Postal Service oversight of mail-in voting remains on hold while a lower court battle plays out. Though, as we hear from Brad Ford in Washington State, their attorney general is saying the decision by the Supreme Court won't necessarily mean it's legal.
8: The U.S. Supreme Court issued a narrow ruling that allows agencies to compile a list to confirm U.S. citizens who are eligible to vote in each state. The Postal Service would then oversee mail-in voting using uniform standards for the ballots. Washington Attorney General Nick Brown says the decision means the states must wait for the Postal Service to take illegal action before it can be challenged. I'm Brad Ford.
7: The White House Monday launched what it calls an economic D-Day for Iran. Treasury Secretary Scott Bessent said new sanctions amount to an economic onslaught against Iran to further isolate it from the rest of the world. As we hear from NBC's Gabe Gutierrez, Iran has been responding,
9: saying it will, quote, show no leniency toward the aggressors. And while the president promises the war will pay off,
10: oil is going to be down at lower than it was even just a little while ago.
9: Iran is also threatening that if other countries cooperate with the U.S., quote, not a single drop of oil will leave the area.
7: Firefighters near Reno, Nevada are making progress in battling the 15,000-acre Hawk Fire. Fire officials in Truckee Meadows announced more than 25% containment and a reduction in evacuations. There's still about 23,000 residents under a go-now evacuation order. President Trump's announced tariffs on imports of Canadian cars, trucks, auto parts, and many other items will be increased to 50% beginning January 1st of next year, posting that to social media after the two countries failed to reach a trade agreement over the weekend. I'm Scott Carr.
11: Texas is taking executive action to rein in skyrocketing home insurance costs. Under a direct order issued today, Governor Abbott told state insurance regulators to crack down on unfair pricing practices and stop companies from dropping homeowners solely over aging roofs. His directive also bans pricing based on personal customer data and mandates discounts for storm-hardened roofs. State insurance officials have until September to identify immediate administrative fixes and recommend any legislative changes. Three Houston mail carriers are being accused of funneling stolen checks from their routes into an almost $24 million black market ring. New federal court records say the scheme went on for 4 years, with postal workers taking payments while organizers resold the stolen mail through the messaging app Telegram. I'm Carrie Lockie.
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0: wonderful Monday. Remember, you can email the show your love, your hates, your death threats, Jesse at jessekellyshow.com. We'll get to some of those, but we have to do a little college talk. We'll make fun of Jasmine Crockett. We have all sorts of great stuff still to come on the show. Chris, have you ever been to a Margaritaville? We went to one once in Hollywood, Florida, and we were a little hesitant. This was during COVID, because you know how the rest of the country closed down like nutballs, but Florida under DeSantis stayed open. It was wonderful. So I did what everyone else in the country did. We wanted to, you know, take a little vacation. I think it was a weekend. It was like a long weekend or something like that. We said, hey, let's go to Florida. Hollywood, Florida is on the east coast of Florida. They had this Margaritaville hotel, and Ab and I are thinking, it sounds like a party place, like a big party place. We're too old for that. So we're thinking that, and talk to a friend. He says, no, very family oriented. You got to go. Dude, my kids loved it. It was fantastic. Absolute blast. By the way, I'm not even getting paid for this. I love it. I'm going back. All right. Speaking of kids, Sean Duffy's the transportation secretary. Now, I've talked to Sean once or twice, met him before, and I know this. He has a wonderful family, loves his family. They're a very close family. He's been getting blasted for about a week now because of this that came out. Sean Duffy, they're talking to their daughter.
1: Can't say no.
2: To Harvard?
1: Yeah.
2: Well, me and Mom can say no. My problem is we have thought about how we raised you. And how hard we've worked to, I think, raise what is a remarkable young girl. If I send you there, I think what happens is they have professionalized, figuring out how they can take good young girls like you and, I think, corrupt their minds. You don't have to believe what I believe. You don't have to have the political viewpoints that I have. But I do think it's important that you make those choices for yourself and you have a fair representation of what they are. And I don't think the Harvards of the world give you that kind of well-rounded picture.
0: Okay. So this is going to actually end up leading me to Zelensky and data centers, but just stay with me. All of us in life, everybody, we all want to do some things. Sometimes we're tempted to do things. And we don't want there to be consequences, right? We don't want there to be consequences. I'll just tell you right now, it's been a rough day at home. Don't worry, Ab and me are good. The kids are good. It's a long story, but it's been a rough day at home. And I'm telling you right now, it's just you and me talking. I want a glass of whiskey. I do. I want to go home and I want to sit down and pour myself a glass of bourbon the size of your leg. Here's the problem. I'll feel like crap tomorrow. I'll feel like crap. I won't be any good for you on the air. I won't be funny. I'll be snoring during the break. We want to do things, but we don't want the consequences of the things we do. And we oftentimes do things without thinking about the consequences. The university system in the United States of America has always been, I shouldn't say that, that's not true. I was about to say always been left wing. Since, you know, about the mid 20th century, it really started to get left wing. It's gotten more and more militantly communist, certainly in the last 20 or 30 years. And organizations like Harvard, although it's far from being only Harvard, they thought that they could declare war on me and my values, on my country. They thought they could declare war without end and without any repercussions whatsoever. All of academia, once they got all captured by all communists, communist administrators, communist professors, they all decided that we can just declare open war on the Constitution, on the country, on the family unit, on the church, on the... We can declare an open war on these things, and we won't suffer the consequences. After all, we're Harvard, we're Yale, we're Columbia. Well, I mean, this is Columbia. It's a medical school.
3: We enter the profession of medicine with appreciation for the opportunity to build on the scientific and humanistic achievements of the past. We also recognize the acts and systems of oppression affected in the name of
0: academia thought it could run this war forever and the bullets would never be sent the other way. They thought this was going to be a one-way war. Did you know that trade school enrollment in the United States of America is up 20%? Homeschooling through the roof. The academic institutions of this country have made war on this country for a very long time, and families like the Duffys have watched young women who are particularly vulnerable, because young women are more vulnerable to social pressures than young men are. We have watched our young women march off to universities as wonderful, decent, godly young women, hardworking, and we've watched them all turn into fat lesbian communists because we sent them to college. American parents are not taking that chance anymore. Well, I should say, fewer and fewer American parents are taking that chance. And if academia, if Harvard is looking for someone to blame, look in the mirror. You make war on me, I make war on you. Actions have consequences. So I don't get to have that bourbon tonight. And the young Duffy lady doesn't get to go to Harvard. Now, Zelensky, data centers and stuff, I'll kind of merge that. And then some emails next. 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
5: The Supreme Court is allowing some parts of President Trump's executive order targeting mail-in voting to move ahead. The High Court's order Monday lifted a block from a lower court on many provisions of the order, though a key part of it, giving the Postal Service oversight of mail-in voting, remains on hold while a lower court battle plays out. Trump's order directs agencies to compile a list of confirmed U.S. citizens eligible to vote in every state. A new plan to isolate Iran economically has been unveiled by the White House. Treasury Secretary Scott Bessent says Operation Economic Outcast will cut off Iran from exporting oil and other trade.
6: Our objective is to sever every economic lifeline that sustains this tyrannical regime until Tehran stands alone.
5: Primary elections will take place in three states Tuesday, including in South Carolina, where President Trump's been backing Republican Senator Darlene Graham, who faces Congressman Ralph Norman in a Republican Senate primary runoff. I'm Scott Carr.
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0: It is the Jesse Kelly Show on a fantastic, wonderful Monday. If you miss any part of the show, you can download it. iHeart, Spotify, iTunes. So, again, academia. Americans are less and less inclined to send their children to academia. Academia declared war on normal America. Americans are declaring war back. It's a slow process, but it's happening. So this is going to lead me to the Zelensky talk we're about to have, just brief one, and more data center talk. You know what'll get you really far in life? And every single person is capable of it. It's not one of those things you have to be born with. Every single person is capable of it. You know one of those things? Smiling. If any of this is offensive or sounds like an old man, too friggin' bad. I'm 45 years old. I've lived about 10,000 lifetimes doing various things. And I'm telling you right now, a smile gets you really, really far. Are you a man wanting to attract a woman? Smile. Are you a young lady wanting to attract a man? I know that all your friends have told you that you need to have, I forget what name the ladies put on it, but some nasty scowl on your face at all times. That's a great way to never get approached ever. Put a smile on your freaking face. You're walking into a job interview. I told you, James got that job at Chick-fil-A. We had given him all these instructions and gone over things with him and made him practice. And the final instruction I gave him was smile, cheery, smile. People want to be around smiling people. And you know what all this is about? Charm. Charm is underrated, and it's the best way to get what you want in life. By far the best way to get what you want. Yeah, all those mafia families, you've heard the stories. It still happens today. And it's not just mafia families. The cartels do it, and everyone does. What do they do? On top of all the other criminal activity, yeah, they buy Thanksgiving turkeys for the whole neighborhood. It'll get you far. And this is where it comes down to sales. You ever wonder why salesmen, why is that even a thing, especially in this day and age where technology tells you everything you need to know? For instance, I was an RV salesman. You know, that's what I did. That was the job I had right before I started doing this 8 years ago. I was an RV salesman. But why do you have to have an RV salesman or a car salesman or something? Why? If there's an RV or something you're looking at, I guarantee there's 1,000 apps. I know for a fact there's about 10 million websites. You can go look up this and look up that, and I want to spend this and this size. And you can. Why do you need a salesman? Why? You know why? Because even with all the facts and information out there, you still need somebody who can put a smile on his face, put a hand in someone else's, and close the deal. That's why there'll always be great money in sales, no matter what. By the way, quick side note, if you're looking for a job, maybe you're a young man or a young woman looking for a job, you're very concerned about AI. It's not that AI is not affecting the sales realm. It most definitely is. But I promise you, if you become an accomplished salesperson, you will never go hungry, ever. Make yourself a lot of money. Anyway, headline is Zelensky rejects wartime elections and says the split would hurt Ukraine. When's the last time you cared about Ukraine? Maybe you never did. Maybe you were highly invested in the beginning. That's not the point. But when's the last time you or anyone, you know what? Forget you. Anybody close to you. When is the last time a single person in your life brought up Ukraine? Never comes up. The American people don't care. If you go look at the poll numbers on the issues, Ukraine is, it's virtually non-existent. Nobody cares about it. Why? One of the biggest reasons is Volodymyr Zelensky. He has been a terrible, terrible salesman. And you can say, well, he's got to lead the country in war. He's got to do. No, no, that's not necessarily true. Yes, he has to lead the country in war, but his job, because Ukraine's very existence depends on the help from other countries, his job is to be a salesman. Put a smile on your face, be really appealing, and my word, is he terrible at it. terrible at it. He has cost Ukraine unbelievable amounts of goodwill. Unbelievable amounts of goodwill. Remember when Trump brought him into the White House? They had a deal that was ready to be signed, and it was going to be this big announcement. They even had the press conference scheduled with binders of the deal ready to go. And Zelensky shook, he couldn't sit there and shut his freaking mouth for 10 minutes. He had to start lipping off at J.D. Vance, which made Donald Trump mad. And we went from having a press conference announcing a deal to Donald Trump kicking him out of the White House. Go home. You're not welcome here anymore. A good salesman matters. And that brings me again to this data center talk. One we've had before, one we'll have again, and it actually comes back to the academia talk we were having too. You know, part of the problem these data centers are running into, it's big tech. Big tech has been far left wing forever, and we know this. Big tech has declared war on normal Americans forever, on right-wing Americans forever. You want to get your account banned off of one of these social media sites? Well, wait till something like COVID pops up and dare to question the government, and they'll just eliminate you immediately. They have thrown gobs of money. Mark Zuckerberg, head of Facebook, hundreds of millions of dollars at, quote, election security, and we all know exactly what that means. They throw tons of money at every single left-wing cause. Now, hey, can I build a data center in your small Midwestern town? Well, we don't like you. And by the way, I'm not anti-data center. Not at all. I know they're necessary. I know that's the. I know it's the path forward. I know they're coming. I'm not anti-data center at all. So if you're one of these left-wing tech giants and you're struggling finding a home for your next 10 data centers, may I make a suggestion? Why don't you try some charm? Why don't you go hire a salesman or a saleswoman? Women could be great at sales. Why don't you get somebody with a big smile on their face instead of showing up at that local town hall explaining to all the residents, well, I mean, you'll pay less in taxes. Not that that's not important. Why don't you get up there and say, hey, we're Google. This is just an example. We're Google. We want to build this big data center. I understand there are some concerns. You know what we're going to do? We're going to sink $15 million into this town, and we're going to completely remake the public park in this town. Brand new splash pad for the kids, brand new pool, brand new equipment all the way around. In fact, we're going to build a rec center in the public park. We want to do that just to say thank you for welcoming us to your small town. Do you understand how cheap these companies could get off with that kind of thing? You don't understand how easy it is to charm. Why do you think salesmen have company credit cards? Why do you think that is? So you can take them out for a steak dinner, but that's going to cost $1,000. That's nothing in the long run. I would highly, highly recommend all these left-wing tech companies stop sending nerds into the local community talking about taxes and start sending a salesman in there with a company credit card that doesn't have any limits on it and start spreading some goodwill around the town. You know what? Forget public park. Hey, we're Google. You're getting a brand new school. We're building you. We're sinking $20 million into it. We're building you a brand new school, and your kids can all have laptops in school. That's how much we appreciate it. You know how cheap you could get off with that? How much communities would appreciate it? But, hey, I'm just a dumb RV salesman. What would I know about it? I know the chalk is awesome. You know what you should do if you're going to be one of these salesmen? You should start some natural herbal supplements from chalk, and I'm not even close to kidding. You want to have the energy? You want your mind working right? We all need to be on natural herbal supplements. I cannot emphasize enough how much of a believer I have become in this because I have seen the changes in my life, in my energy level more than anything else. 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We'll be back.
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0: It is the Jesse Kelly Show on a wonderful Monday. Remember, you can email your love, your hate, your death,

0: Now, you said you're tired of Trump's rants and you're ready to move on. I'll get to the Republicans who are ready to move on. But I will also say this, to use another sports analogy. You know who Bill Parcells is? Every NFL fan will know who Bill Parcells is. But Bill Parcells, in case you don't know, was this really, really hard-nosed NFL coach. He won a Super Bowl with the Giants. He was an awesome, awesome coach. But Bill Parcells had this thing. He would walk into a crappy team, a crappy franchise, and because he was so hard-nosed, he would turn them around and turn them into playoff teams. It's not a guarantee that he would win a Super Bowl with your team, but if Bill Parcells walked through the door, your team's going to the playoffs. You can almost bank on it. Now, he fired a lot of people. He had a philosophy that when he walked into a losing team, that the bottom third of it, he would identify it and fire them. 33% turnover immediately. He'd fire the parking lot attendants. Fire them all. Okay? That's great. He turned teams around. You know he never lasted all that long. Why? Well, guys like that are great at getting things going, turning things around. But you mentioned, what did you say about Trump? You're tired of his act. Guys like that, the Bill Parcells, Trump types, eventually people get tired of the act. And that's okay. It's okay. Trump has served a great purpose getting the America First movement rolling. Maybe J.D. Vance is the guy to keep it rolling. Now let's talk about, do some Republicans just want to move on? 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
4: President Trump has announced 50% tariffs on many Canadian imports, including cars, trucks, and auto parts. Posting that to social media Monday after the two countries failed to reach a trade agreement over the weekend. Trump claims Canada's been ripping off the U.S. for years. Canadian Prime Minister Mark Carney on Saturday gave a speech calling the terms set out by the U.S. a bad deal for Canada, claiming America has changed. The Supreme Court Monday decided to allow some parts of President Trump's executive order that targets mail-in voting. An order from the High Court Monday lifts the block by a lower court on many provisions in the order, though the key provision giving the Postal Service oversight of mail-in voting remains on hold while a lower court battle plays out. Many state officials have expressed dismay over the decision. Governor Gavin Newsom in California plans to sue over it.
5: Newsom released a statement saying President Trump is attacking democracy. The statement is in response to the U.S. Supreme Court saying the administration can move forward with an effort to create a state citizenship list of eligible voters, allowing the mail-in ballots to only be delivered to people on that list. Newsom says it's Trump's Orwellian plan to disenfranchise voters across the country. I'm Jason Campadonia.
4: The White House Monday unveiled what it calls an economic D-Day for Iran. Treasury Secretary Scott Bessent says new sanctions on Iran amount to an economic onslaught to further isolate the nation from the rest of the world. He says President Trump has been calling on leaders worldwide to warn them to cut off all ongoing deals with Iran. Firefighters near Reno, Nevada say they've made some progress battling the 15,000-acre Hawk Fire. Fire officials in Truckee Meadows on Monday announced more than 25% of the fires contained, and they've reduced the number of evacuations, though there's still about 23,000 residents under a go-now evacuation order. Officials say at least 32 homes have been destroyed, another six damaged. I'm Scott Carr.
6: Texas is taking executive action to rein in skyrocketing home insurance costs. Under a direct order issued today, Governor Abbott told state insurance regulators to crack down on unfair pricing practices and stop companies from dropping homeowners solely over aging roofs. His directive also bans pricing based on personal customer data and mandates discounts for storm-hardened roofs. State insurance officials have until September to identify immediate administrative fixes and recommend any legislative changes. Three Houston mail carriers are being accused of funneling stolen checks from their routes into an almost $24 million black market ring. New federal court records say the scheme went on for 4 years, with postal workers taking payments while organizers resold the stolen mail through the messaging app Telegram. I'm Carrie Lockie.
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0: We've been all over the map, so we're in case you're just not joining us, we're about to have just a little brief talk here about, it was an email, I won't go over it all again, but the guy is wanting to know, do you think some Republicans just want to move on? So I'm going to cover this in a more broad way, because it's not really going to be about one specific person, although Trump's the central figure in this. Before Donald Trump came along, the GOP was very, very different. Now, it's not that it always was the same. Parties change all the time over time. Parties change all the time over time. The mood of the base changes, the political leaders changes, the mood of the country itself changes. There are a variety of factors, but the Republican Party of today does not look like the Republican Party of 2000, but that doesn't look like the Republican Party of 1950. But that, you see what I mean? They change all the time. That change is almost, it is always resisted by the people who are currently running things the way it is. So the GOP prior to Trump, we'll call this the George Bush GOP. This is not meant to be insulting, although I'm not a big fan. It's just, it's a great way to describe what it was. The George Bush GOP, what was it? Fairly socially conservative. You know, they're going to do really well in evangelical circles and things like that. Orthodox Jews, that kind of thing. They're going to do well in those circles. People who vote on social issues, gay marriage, abortion, that kind of stuff. Fiscally, okay. Spent way too much money. Really good on taxes. Big on low taxes. Let's cut your taxes. Let's get these taxes down. Immigration. Total disaster. It was an effort to be, quote, compassionate conservatives. Well, you can come into the country, just come in the right way. How many times have you heard a Republican say that? Just come in the right way. Now we're flooded with 100 million friggin' foreigners of people who came the right way. But that was GOP central. GOP, big business, were working hand in hand, and it was endless foreigners all the time into the country. Now, that is one thing it was. Here's another thing it was. Invade everywhere all the time. This comes back to the GWAT, the global war on terror. I know because I was part of it. The thinking was the United States military should go marching all over the globe in order to defeat radical jihad. And then, of course, these morons would bring in refugees from these countries where we're fighting the war. And now we have the Muslim call to prayer in the country. But either way, that's how the GOP operated. Heavy on the foreign war, heavy on the foreigners. Well, those two issues in particular, the base, you know how I said the base itself will guide kind of how the party changes, Democrat or Republican? The base really disliked those two things over enough time. The GWAT was really popular, certainly right after 9/11. Boy, the bloom faded on that one quickly. Foreigners, Americans, while we had money pouring in and good jobs, Americans in general are kind people. So you hear, hey, we're bringing in 1,000 refugees from Afghanistan. You think, oh, good. I want those people to have a better life. Maybe they'll be at church with me on Sunday. We were finding out that wasn't necessarily the case. Okay. So because the mood of the base changed, That is what allowed Donald Trump to capture the GOP. And I don't mean that in a bad way. When he came down that escalator, Donald Trump won the GOP primary voter over in one speech. And what did he say in that speech? He stood up and he said things that obviously we're used to now, but nobody had said these things before and for a long time in the GOP, certainly not a major presidential figure. He got up and he said, you know, Mexico's not sending its best people. They're sending a bunch of druggies and rapists over here. Well, obviously, not only is that true, no one else was talking like that. And we wanted to hear that because we knew that was true, too. And so a huge part of the GOP base said, that's my guy. That's my guy. Get me the one who will stop it. And then he was always ranting about foreign wars and how dumb they are. Why'd we go to Iraq? Trump was the OG on anti-Iraq, all that other stuff. So Donald Trump over the last 10 years and the America First movement have started to radically change those two major things. The foreign war thing, I know you're going to email about Iran. I know he screwed up. I got that. But the no foreign war thing and the foreigners thing. I mentioned at the very beginning of this show, $100,000 fee now if you want to bring in an H-1B. We're getting progress. Border closed. We are stripping visas away from people. We're blocking country. We are taking steps the GOP would never have taken under George Bush on these things, ever in a million years. But that brings me to this. So many Republicans who were running things under the Bush GOP, they're trying to wait out Donald Trump. They understand by now that it doesn't do any good to slam up against him, to run against him, because you will lose. Donald Trump, if you declare war on him, he will declare war back on you. He will recruit and has recruited several times over primary candidates, and you will lose your seat in the House of Representatives or the Senate if you go to war with Donald Trump. That lesson has been learned the hard way by many, many Republicans over the last 10 years. You are not going to win that battle. You are not. I mean, shoot, radio hosts have learned that. If you dare criticize Donald Trump ever, your email inbox would be full of people screaming at you and I'm changing the channel and whatever. I mean, obviously, I've never given a crap about that, but it's true. It's beaten down. In fact, one guy I know, I won't go into who this is. You would definitely have heard of him before. One guy I know flat out told me that he considered quitting when Trump first started running because he didn't like him and he was insulting him. And his audience was so mad about it, he considered just giving up. So again, it didn't do any good for a long time to go up against Donald Trump or to criticize Donald Trump. So what did these old GOP types, think Mitch McConnell. This is exactly the kind of person I'm talking about. Think Mitch McConnell. What did they decide they were going to do? Well, if I can't batter down the walls of your city as I lay siege to your city, your walls are too big, they're impregnable. Every time I try, I lose a bunch of men. If I can't batter down the walls of your city to take your city, you know what I'll do? I'll just set up shop around your city. I won't let any food come in. I won't let any trade go out. I'm going to simply wait you out. I'll bank on you starving to death before I starve to death. It's a siege. The old GOP types, the Mitch McConnell, Mitt Romney types, that's what they've been doing for 10 years. And in fact, they're doing it right now. They're trying to wait out the America First movement because they believe something. And they're wrong about this, but this is what they believe. They believe that when Donald Trump is gone, the GOP will simply revert back to what it was when they ran things. That's what they believe. They think that Trump is the problem. They don't realize this. And honestly, to some extent, Trump doesn't realize this either. It's the people who have changed. Donald Trump was the voice and the leader of it, no question about it. But there had to be a mood for Donald Trump, and there was, and there is. And if the next guy, whoever that next guy is, if he stands up and says, paraphrasing, but if he stands up and says, we're going back to George Bush conservatism. In fact, we need more refugees here, and we're going to invade a bunch of places. He would just get demolished in the primary. The Mitch McConnell types believe we can go back if they just wait him out. Why do you think they didn't pass the Save America Act? Why do you think they didn't pass it? They know you want it. It's an 80-20 issue. Why do you think they didn't do it? Because John Thune is very much one of these types. He thinks, I'm a senator. I've got the money to run for re-election. I know the dumb GOP primary voter will keep sending me back over and over and over again. So I'm going to be here for a long time after Donald Trump is gone. All I have to do is wait him out. That's what they're thinking. All right. We'll talk a little bit about Democrat fraud. Jasmine Crockett is poisonous. We'll talk about that. Emails, so much more still to come on the show before we do any of that. 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
26: Libertad! 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
27: Berta Cáceres was one of the most influential advocates for indigenous and women's rights in Honduras.
28: La discriminación
1: y el racismo que se ha cometido contra el pueblo lenca, contra el copín.
27: And in 2013, when she began leading a protest campaign against a proposed hydroelectric dam, she became one of the most celebrated environmental activists anywhere. Honduras was known as the most dangerous place in the world for environmental activists. More than 100 had been reported killed in just the previous 5 years. She told friends about threatening phone calls she'd get. She said strange cars followed her on the road.
2: She knew that she was very much still being targeted and still at risk of being killed.
27: Berta was the most powerful activist in her country, but none of the accolades could protect her in the end.
3: A prominent environmental rights activist was shot dead in Honduras on Thursday, prompting protests in the capital.
27: My name is Monty Real, an investigative reporter for Bloomberg Green. 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Murder in a place where murderers thrive, where about 97% of all homicides are left unsolved and unpunished.
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0: It is the Jesse Kelly Show on a magnificent, wonderful Monday. Remember, you can email us, jesse@jessekellyshow.com. Let's do some of these. Jesse, I had the unfortunate need to go to the shopping mall here in Rockland County, New York, just over the New Jersey state line, and I noticed something. Kiosks throughout the mall selling items and or services from fake jewelry to fixing iPhones, and kiosk after kiosk after kiosk, the same story, being run by a foreigner speaking broken English. There was not one American. Whatever happened to the American dream, and so on and so forth. I've told you before that I like that this exists. Not because I like it, but because I like that Americans, they have to see with their eyes what an open borders immigration system, what it has done to this country. I like it that you have to walk through the mall, and I have to walk through the mall. It's the same in my mall. I like it that you and I have to walk through the mall and get bombarded with these foreign hustlers selling all this scammy crap the whole time, like you just crossed over to Tijuana and you're down at the local flea market. I like it. I like it because it's time for Americans to wake up. Wake up to the fact that our politicians, Republican and Democrat, have been selling us down the river when it comes to immigration for a long, long time. And we have to loudly tell them we have had enough. Jesse, some of us have to work a full-time job, can't make it through the entire day and back to the comfort of our own home and sanitary toilet to drop the Cosbys off at the pool. I have a full-time job, okay? It is full-time, Chris. You don't know the effort it takes to come up with this great stuff. Anyway, between these two options, which would you choose? An air-conditioned single toilet bathroom that is shared by all your coworkers, both male and female, or two, a non-air-conditioned single toilet bathroom that only you use? Keep in mind, I live in the same Houston heat you do. He said sincerely, a paranoid pooper such as yourself. I'm not paranoid. I don't like public restrooms because people are disgusting and they don't clean up after themselves and they don't wash their hands. And I just find the whole thing to be absolutely repulsive. So the options were a nice air conditioned one I share or no air conditioning by myself. I would rather have no air conditioning by myself. What, Chris? Chris said it's 105 out today. Well, the heat index is actually 109 yesterday, Chris. I understand that. But let me explain something. I have taken hotter poops than you could possibly imagine. Do you have any idea how hot it is in Kuwait? I've been a lot of places, the Mojave Desert, Thailand. I've been a lot of very, very hot, muggy places. A lot of the Mexico. I've been to all these places. Never, ever in my life have I experienced heat like Kuwait. We were used to extreme heat because we were just getting back. We were getting out of Iraq. They were processing us out of the country. So, and again, we haven't had air conditioning in ages, but our bodies, young, strong bodies, are used to the heat. When we got to Kuwait, it was like it was its own life force. It was so freaking hot. And you know what we had to use the bathroom in down there? Outdoor porta-johns. That's what we had to use the bathroom in. Did I enjoy that experience? No, of course not. You're just dying to get back home to a clean toilet and air conditioning. But I can handle doing some sweating if I don't have to worry about you and your filth. I say number two all day long. In fact, tell you right now, we hope to move studios. We're back in our studio that was flooded out. We are hoping to move probably next year to a different one. And it's going to be the most prima donna I've ever been in my entire life. I'm telling you right now, I want my own bathroom. We have a public one here we have to share with everybody in the freaking building. I want my own bathroom. Chris, is that going to come off as high maintenance to the suits if I say that? It is? What? what Chris said, well, I don't have any other high maintenance things. That's true, but I'm not a high maintenance person. But that's a thing. I feel like that's a bad thing to ask the suits. What, Chris? Yeah, no, when I said my own, don't get me wrong, I'll take my own that you and Corey don't use, but if it's just us three, I'm fine with that because everyone washes their hands. We have a clean office. I just want to move someplace where we have our own toilet. We have our own toilet. And Chris, we'll get a cleaning lady if Trump hasn't deported them all. She'll come in and clean. I did bring it up to Ob yesterday. I brought it up that I would like her to come in and clean the office once in a while. There was a lot of pushback. In fact, there was even some yelling involved, especially because she had just got done cleaning the whole house. And that was probably not, timing-wise, that probably wasn't the right time to step in and say, hey, the office could use some dusting. But you know what? I'll wait till she's in a better mood and I'll ask again. We'll see how that worked out. LifeLock works out. 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
2: Some of President Trump's executive order targeting mail-in voting will move ahead following a Monday Supreme Court decision. The order from the High Court lifts a block from a lower court on many provisions of the order, though the key provision giving the Postal Service oversight of mail-in voting remains on hold while a lower court battle plays out. The U.S. and Canada are in the middle of a full-blown trade war, with President Trump's announcement that tariffs on imports of Canadian cars, trucks, and auto parts and other items will increase to 50% starting January 1st of next year. This after talks between the two countries broke down over the weekend. Canada announced retaliatory tariffs on some U.S. goods will start September 8th. Near Reno, Nevada, progress is being made in that 15,000-acre Hawk Fire. Fire officials in the Truckee Meadows District said Monday the Hawk Fire is more than 25% contained and there's been a reduction in evacuations. There's still about 23,000 residents under a Go Now evacuation order. I'm Scott Carr.
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9: Russ Faria was charged with a crime that he swore he did not commit.
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9: 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I've been a correspondent for Dateline NBC for 25 years, and in that time, I've never seen a story quite like this before. 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
12: 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Betsy Faria has not received justice. 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
9: 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The Thing About Pam, an all-new podcast from Dateline NBC. 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
3: Tesla is recalling nearly 3 million vehicles in China over concerns doors may be difficult to open in an emergency. The recall comes alongside recalls announced by 8 other automakers, affecting a total of around 4.3 million vehicles in China. Canadian Prime Minister Mark Carney says tariffs on the U.S. will begin September 8th. He announced the move on Saturday.
4: Canada will match Washington's new tariffs, dollar for dollar.
3: The new U.S. tariffs impact about $20 billion worth of Canadian imports.
4: Canadian exports to the United States lower costs for American families. In contrast, tariffs are taxes. Taxes which are ultimately paid by U.S. consumers.
3: He called the whole thing a bad deal and said America has changed. Louisiana's governor says SpaceX plans to build a spaceport in Vermilion Parish. Tammy Trujillo with details.
5: Many residents of the coastal parish aren't happy with the idea of a 130,000-acre rocket facility landing in the middle of the undeveloped marsh. New state laws passed earlier this year protect the potential facility from noise or nuisance complaints and damage claims. The new measures also exempt such facilities from certain property taxes and public records laws.
3: And former Stone Brewing employees will be laid off and 3 locations will be shut down.
6: Sephora USA, which owns the Escondida site, sold Stone Brewing to Firestone Walker Brewing Company and Duval Mortgat USA earlier this year. The new owners plan to move production to facilities in Kansas City, Missouri, and Paso Robles. 220 workers will lose their jobs, with the first 58 layoffs coming in October. Stone Brewing was founded in San Marcos in 1996 and was part of the West Coast craft brewing craze of the early 2000s and 2010s. I'm Rich Cazone.
3: And Walmart has announced customers at select stores are able now to use a tap-to-pay option at checkout. The company says it plans to roll out tap-to-pay at all Walmart and Sam's Club locations by the end of the year. I'm Monica Nelson with your consumer and business news.
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6: The U.S. Supreme Court is allowing some parts of President Trump's executive order targeting mail-in voting to move ahead. A Monday order from the High Court lifts a block from a lower court on many provisions included in the order, though the key provision giving the Postal Service oversight of mail-in voting remains on hold while a lower court battle plays out. Though, as we hear from Brad Ford in Washington State, their attorney general is saying the decision by the Supreme Court won't necessarily mean it's legal.
7: The U.S. Supreme Court issued a narrow ruling that allows agencies to compile a list to confirm U.S. citizens who are eligible to vote in each state. The Postal Service would then oversee mail-in voting using uniform standards for the ballots. Washington Attorney General Nick Brown says the decision means the states must wait for the Postal Service to take illegal action before it can be challenged. I'm Brad Ford.
6: The White House Monday launched what it calls an economic D-Day for Iran. Treasury Secretary Scott Bessent said new sanctions amount to an economic onslaught against Iran to further isolate it from the rest of the world. As we hear from NBC's Gabe Gutierrez, Iran has been responding,
8: saying it will, quote, show no leniency toward the aggressors. And while the president promises the war will pay off,
9: oil is going to be down at lower than it was even just a little while ago.
8: Iran is also threatening that if other countries cooperate with the U.S., quote, not a single drop of oil will leave the area.
6: Firefighters near Reno, Nevada are making progress in battling the 15,000-acre Hawk Fire. Fire officials in Truckee Meadows announced more than 25% containment and a reduction in evacuations. There's still about 23,000 residents under a go-now evacuation order. President Trump's announced tariffs on imports of Canadian cars, trucks, auto parts, and many other items will be increased to 50% beginning January 1st of next year, posting that to social media after the two countries failed to reach a trade agreement over the weekend. I'm Scott Carr.
10: Texas is taking executive action to rein in skyrocketing home insurance costs. Under a direct order issued today, Governor Abbott told state insurance regulators to crack down on unfair pricing practices and stop companies from dropping homeowners solely over aging roofs. This directive also bans pricing based on personal customer data and mandates discounts for storm-hardened roofs. State insurance officials have until September to identify immediate administrative fixes and recommend any legislative changes. Three Houston mail carriers are being accused of funneling stolen checks from their routes into an almost $24 million black market ring. New federal court records say the scheme went on for 4 years, with postal workers taking payments while organizers resold the stolen mail through the messaging app Telegram. I'm Carrie Lockie.
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1: And happy to be with you tonight. We have another hour with our guest, Chris Fleming, who will take your calls and your questions. He's a paranormal investigator, a researcher, a medium. We've been talking a lot about ghosts, and I'm getting a lot of email questions coming in, like one from Michael, who said he is preparing for an early morning show. He said he's an old blind disc jockey, and he says sometimes he'll be at the radio station by himself, and he'll hear voices, whispers, female voices, which is kind of interesting. I think anyone that's worked the late night shift and you're the only one in the building kind of has that exact same feeling like Michael here, right? I wonder if there's something else here with me. I just can't see it right now. I get a lot of that. Sometimes I'm at a radio station building late at night and I wonder, because of all the different people that have passed through there, could there be something to this? Chris Fleming is our guest, and we're going to take some of your calls in this hour. Ghost stories, if you have an experience for yourself, or maybe you're just curious. One person emailed in and wanted to know if he ever sees pets. I thought that's a good question. So why don't you call in your questions, and I'll try to get through some of the email ones as well. Ryan Recker at coasttocoastam.com. We'll take your calls with Chris Fleming coming up after the break on Coast to Coast AM.
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1: And welcome back to Coast AM. I'm your host, Ryan Recker. Email from Gary, who was just talking about how fast this year is going by, much like him talking about his kids and saying it's just amazing how fast they grew up. I can't believe it's almost September now. Our guest here is paranormal investigator, researcher, and medium, Chris Fleming. Are you ready to take some calls, Chris?
6: Yes, let's do it.
1: I got all kinds of great email questions, too, but I want to try to get to some phone calls first. How about we go to the first-time caller line right off the bat, and this is in Tennessee. Gail, you're on Coast to Coast AM with Chris Fleming. Go ahead.
7: Hey, y'all.
6: Hi, Gail.
1: I love the start already, Gail. What's your question?
7: I was wondering if he knows about, you know, they say when you die in your afterlife that if you're old, you become like a young adult. And if you're like a child or some of these poor aborted babies in America, do they become like middle adults too? Or are we babies and old people? And if we're old people, how do I need to dress to die? Do I need to be able to defend myself? Thank you.
6: Great question. That's easily answered. People need to remember that our consciousness, our soul, which comes from the source, okay, we're already intelligent. We're already an adult, so to speak, okay? But what is an adult? I mean, you could be 100,000 years old, right? You could have been created and had many lives or been around for a long period of time. When people pass away, okay, and they go to the other side, I've had many lives. You read the book, Brian Weiss, Many Lives, Many Masters. I've had regressions. I've seen some of my other lives. My name isn't Chris in my other lives. I look slightly different in the other lives. So what does my form look like when we go to the other side? Well, that's your choice and how you want to look. Most people on the other side, they don't want to look old. They don't want to look really young, okay? They choose in between the 20 and 30 year range. Most souls take that range because they feel comfortable with it, all right? When a child passes away and goes to the other side, their consciousness comes out of the vessel. They go through a transformation. They have their physical body. They go into a celestial body. The celestial body becomes their true high consciousness, becomes their true self. And in recognizing that true self, they realize that within this past life, they may have only lived 8 years or 20 years. And if someone else lived 80 years, okay, I lived 80 years, but other lives I've lived for 5 years, or I was only a baby and passed away. So your true consciousness goes to your higher self, which is not a child. Which, and we know this too, is when you've had children that are born start talking about their past life, whether they were a fighter pilot or whether they were some other person, another life, and then you check that and they did have another life. Same thing with spirits. But the question is that we as paranormal investigators deal with is sometimes, why are their children ghosts here? You know, why don't they just go over? Sometimes they're trapped, but a lot of times it's negative entities pretending to be children. Because there's investigators don't have that in discernment. They don't know, may not know what questions to ask, so they can be manipulated by these tricksters.
1: Wow. Okay. Thank you for the call, Gail. Let's go to the wild card line. And Mary is in Ohio. You're on Coast to Coast AM. Go ahead.
8: Hello, you guys. Really great show tonight. I appreciate it very much. Two really quick stories and a question. My husband passed away. And I now have a beautiful granddaughter, and I'm feeding her a bottle, and I'm looking at her, and then I watch her eyes go up to the ceiling, and she mm-hmm. looks like she's following something. So I, of course, assume that's my husband. So I start showing her pictures of my husband, and I tell her, that's your grandpa. So then she's gotten a little older, and we would be somewhere, and I'd say, is your grandpa here? And she would say, yes. And then I said, run over there and go say hi, Grandpa. So she did. And then she paused for a minute like she was listening. And then she ran at me full steam and gave me a giant hug. And then when she just started walking, she was in my house. And I'm following her. And I have a bust of the Virgin Mary. And she walked right towards it, picked it up. And I'm watching her look at it. And then all of a sudden she says, Mama. And then she kissed it. And I said, beautiful. Oh, my gosh. I said, beautiful. Penny, do you remember? This is Mother Mary. I said, do you remember her? And she said, yes. And I said, is she nice? And she says, oh, yes. And so my question is, she sees things. I mean, I have no idea how she knew that was Mary. But since she's so young and she does see things, do you think that will stay with her, or it's just because she's so young and she'll outgrow it?
6: That's a great question. Years ago, we had this conversation, me and a couple other counselors. And in discussing this, there are certain children that will grow into that, and they will have more abilities and utilize it their whole life, while some children, it will fade and it goes away. The question then relates is, why is it some children will continue this, some don't? Well, normally it has to do with whatever their path and destiny is. They may not need that. You have children, when we're born into this life, we still have some memories from the past life or from the other side, and we're able to see them. But as we start going through that 5 to 6 years, we start to realize more about this reality in this three-dimensional realm, and we start to gain our identity. We no longer pay attention to that stuff.
1: Okay. How about we go to Dylan on the wild card line? He's in Wisconsin. Dylan, you're on Coast to Coast AM. Go ahead.
9: Hey, this is Dylan. I've been listening for a long time. I really appreciate your guys' show and everything. And so my past life, I remember kind of being like a famous baseball player, but I can't really peg it, because by the time I turned 5, it kind of died off.
6: Yeah.
9: Like, when I was younger, I remember up until like when I turned 5, and then I just couldn't remember a whole lot of it after that.
6: Understood.
9: Does that kind of make sense to you guys?
6: Yeah, like, no, it totally makes sense. I mean, you look at what John Mack had done with children that have abductions and everything else. I've been a counselor 20 years, so I understand this. I've worked with children and kids that have had past lives or other ghosts, you know, telling them that they're dead and stuff like that. So what you're talking about is you start fading from that memory because you're distancing yourself and you're creating a brand new world, a brand new life for your soul. So a lot of that has to go away. But some people still have memories, dreams, fascinations, or interests from their previous life. What I would suggest you do, and it's really cool because I've had several done all the way going back to the 1990s, is seek out someone that does past life regression, okay? But make sure they're legit and they've been doing it for a period of time, okay? And then what happens is you go through that session, definitely record it, whether it's video or audio, make sure you got a recording, because even though you're going to tap into that, you're going to remember a lot of it, it's always nice to go back to the tape because sometimes you'll forget some of those little things. And I find it fascinating, not only with myself, but other people that have done it, because then you realize some of those traits from that other life, whether it's strengths or weaknesses you brought into this life that you need to work on, or you utilize those strengths in this life. So I think that's fascinating because I played baseball for years and love baseball, that you've had that. And I think you owe it to yourself to go seek and find out who you were in that life. And then what you focus on is you focus on the strengths. And then also, if there was any weaknesses with that individual, if you find out about that person, is you work on those within this life. Because sometimes if we don't figure it out in the past life, we may need to figure it out in this life or the next life. So it's good to try to get that accomplished within this life.
1: All right, let's go west of the Rockies. And Mary Jane is in Washington State. Mary Jane, you're on Coast to Coast AM. Go ahead.
10: Hi there.
1: We got you. Go ahead.
10: Okay. In 1972, in November, I was flight flighted from Las Vegas Hospital to Loma Linda University Hospital. And I arrived around 1 in the morning. And at 6 or so in the morning, I was taken into a major surgery that lasted 5 or 6 hours. During the surgery, I died. Now, I'm up above, you know, on the second level, watching these doctors saying, well, she's gone. She's gone. The one major doctor said, no, let's continue working on her. She has children that can beg and a baby girl. So they kept working on me, and finally they said, nope, there's nothing, she's gone. So they moved me to a gurney. Meanwhile, I'm watching them from up above. And they moved me to a gurney, pulled my hands, covered me with a sheet, tuck it in all the way around this mattress, and roll me to across the room. I thought I was in recovery, but no, they rolled me to the elevator door for the morgue. And I am there for a whole hour begging these nurses, who I found out later were cleanup nurses, three of them, washing utensils and cleaning up this operating room. And I'm crying out to them, please, nurses, bring me some warm blankets. I'm freezing cold. But they wouldn't hear me. They couldn't. I could see them over there across the room. So, I mean, it was so weird. But for an hour, I kept begging them to bring me warm blankets. And no response. One by one, these three gals leave the operating room. And one says to the other, go home. I know you need to pick up your children from school. I hear this whole thing. Understood. And I see them. But at the same time, I thought I'm in the recovery room. Anyway, I was there for an hour and two nurses left. And I knew there was only one left. Now, at the time, I wasn't into the Lord at all. I was into transcendental meditation and all kinds. I had a psychic healer in Vegas for the show people, and I was working as a waitress for Howard Hughes at the time. Anyway, I keep calling, and now there's only one left, and I can hear her and see her finishing up across the room, cleaning up and such. And so I'm begging her, please, nurse, please bring me some warm blankets and freeze them. But nothing happened, and I just finally cried out, Jesus, help me. And all of a sudden, this nurse comes over to the gurney, untucks the seat, and goes, lady, was that you? I heard something. Please, I got it. And she wanted me to move a finger. Okay, I got your left hand. Move a finger. I couldn't. She goes to the leg, and yep, that had been operated on. Okay, move a toe. Any toe.
6: Wow.
10: Finally, she goes to the left toe. She said, move a toe. And I pray, please, Lord, let me jiggle a toe. And I jiggled a toe, and she ran out of the room and called for the doctor.
6: It's free will.
10: And they came and worked on me, and I came back.
1: I can't imagine.
6: That's amazing.
1: Oh, my goodness, Mary Jane.
6: You went through that. You used your free will to decide, I want to be back in my body. I want to be, help me be back in my body and move to prove to them I'm still here.
1: I can't imagine that. That seems, I think there was a Twilight Zone about that. Although the thought, I just don't know how often something like that happens. That's terrifying to think.
6: It happens a lot. There's a lot of cases like that. I can share one story real quick. I was sharing with you when I had my car accident, I would stop breathing at night. And then one night I open up my eyes and I'm in the void and I'm looking around. And I'm like, where the heck am I? What am I doing? I'm in this black room floating in nothingness. And then I look down and I see this figure. I said, wait, there's a blurry figure there. What is that? And I go closer to it and I realize it's my body. And as I'm looking at my body, I'm like, oh my God, but how could that be me? I'm here, right? I'm like, this is me. No, that's my vessel. And I go, oh my God, I stopped breathing. So I'm yelling at my body, breathe, breathe, breathe. And all of a sudden my eyes open up on the body and its mouth opens up and I shoot back into the body. And as I shoot back in the body, I sit up gasping for air, that one breath of life in my body, and I'm back in my body and I start choking and I'm like, oh my God, I stopped breathing again. And I was in that thing. So I understand exactly what she was talking about. And you just seem so normal. There's no pain, answering your question before. There's no pain. It's like, it's truly you, but you're just not in your car. You're not in your vessel.
1: Well, she said she felt cold. So she can tell
6: that happens too.
1: Sensations like that.
6: And a lot happens. A lot of people too that have had anesthesia, when they go in, they get really cold, because when your temperature drops, your body, you could die. I mean, they got to keep you warm. So she was still trying to get in and out of the body, but the body wasn't warm because it wasn't accepting the body yet. I mean, it wasn't accepting the soul. So it was cold because it had been cold for a period of time. So what she was feeling as she started to reconnect with the body was that coldness.
1: Wow. It's just hard for me to imagine. I mean, these nightmare scenarios of people, buried alive and the feeling of that, that's kind of similar in a way.
6: Yeah, well, I don't want to go down the Tales from the Crypt stories.
1: Let me read a couple of emails because I know we're going to go to break here soon, and maybe I can get through some of these. One person wanted to know, when they were sleeping on a friend's couch, they woke up and they were in this state where they were almost like completely frozen, paralysis. And they feel like there was some sort of battle going on, a guardian angel fight versus a demon. Do you ever hear about things like that?
6: All the time. Yeah, I had a couple of those as a kid, studied that with other investigators, and then we've also induced that using the Gateway program, where we've gone out of the body and come back. So what happens is when you go to sleep at night, there's a lot of times you leave your body. You go travel. You go to spirit realm. You see loved ones. You see guides. But when you come back, a lot of that's filtered out. You don't remember it. Sometimes you do. Well, what happens during those soul travels, as you come back, there's parasitic entities and other things that can follow you. So what can happen is, when you're back in your body and you feel like you can't move, there's one of two things occurring. One is, your soul's not fully in the body yet. You know, it's like trying to start your car, but you're not in there yet with the key, you know, and it's not moving and it's not doing anything, is you're not fooling the body yet. And that's based on the breath. It's like breathing in, breathing out. Once you start breathing again, then you can start moving the body. But fear skips in because you forget to do that and you're stuck and it's not moving. The second thing is that negative entities and parasites can sometimes follow you and they want to push you out of the body because they want to possess that vessel. They want to go into that vessel. What can happen during that time is angels and guides can show up to try to say, no, you don't have permission to be in this vessel, because guides and angels can see from a higher dimension. They can see everything's going on that we don't always see.
1: Okay. Real quick, because I know we're going to break, another person emailed in and wanted to know if you ever see pets.
6: Yes, and to answer the question, absolutely. I've had 5 cats that have passed away, and I've had experiences with some of them after they passed away. Not only seeing them, but also hearing their voice. And capturing my mom's cat on recorder after it had passed away a week before.
1: Wow. Another person wanted to know, any siblings of yours ever have these experiences?
6: My sister has had some experiences. She almost died when I was a little kid. I had a dream about her dying 6 months before it happened. My mom rehearsed the dream with me, and then when it happened, I reacted correctly, saving her life.
1: Wow. Wow. Okay. We're going to take some more phone calls coming up after the break. If you have a question or a comment or an experience for Chris Fleming, give us a call now. We'll try to get through as many calls as we can. ChristopherFleming.com is the website. 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
1: We have so many people on the phone lines right now. I don't even know if we have a line open. It looks like we have a lot of calls for our guest here. And if you wanted to ask a question to Chris Fleming, this would be the time to do it. Maybe you can email me, ryanrecker@coasttocoastam.com. But once we start getting through some of these phone call questions and comments, a line will open up and you may be able to pop on there. In the next hour, we'll do open lines so we can keep talking about this next hour too. 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We post segments of interviews. We have stuff from the archive. 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All right, we'll continue with Chris Fleming. Your comments and questions next on Coast to Coast AM. 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
1: All And welcome back to Coast AM. I'm Ryan Recker. If you want to email me, ryanrecker at coasttocoastam.com. I try to reply to emails during the break. Our guest here is Chris Fleming. And if you have a comment or question for him, we'll take some more of these calls in the next 20 minutes or so. Chris, are you ready to take a few more?
5: Yeah, I just want to say something real quick. Previously, you had a gentleman named Michael that was in the studio that was hearing voices. The one thing I want to share with people is if you sense ghosts around, whether it's in some place you work or some place in your home, and I know this from experience in the places that I live, the house I'm in now 20 years, and even the previous place, you have to set a rule, a precedent. So when I moved in here, I started having some ghost experiences, and I realized that these ghosts were from the land. They had been here for a period of time. So I said, listen, here's the rule. There can be no negative spirits, no evil spirits here. And I did cleansing and prayers. But any human spirits that are here, if you want to stay here, here's the rule. One, you have to protect the house. This is your house too. Two, you don't disturb me when I'm sleeping unless it's an emergency. Three, you protect my cats and anything else. Give me warnings to let me know. If we can agree to that, you can stay here comfortably. Over the years, I've had so many things happen with messages and strange things that have prevented me or protected me from situations. I've heard them, seen them. People that have been here have done the same thing. So that's what I tell people. Don't live in fear. Set a rule because it's now your home, but live comfortably, you know, respectfully. And if they can't, then you got to do a cleansing and get them out. But if you can do that, you'd be surprised how wonderful that works.
1: Yeah, and it's interesting, the one email from Michael, being that he is blind, you have the audible side of it that kind of takes over in that sense.
5: Correct.
1: And knowing that you're alone in a studio and you hear something, that's always a little bit of a fright. All right, let's take some more calls. In the wild card line, Josh is in Minnesota. Josh, you're on Coast to Coast AM with Chris Fleming. Go ahead.
6: Hey, Chris, it's Josh from Minnesota.
5: Hey, Josh.
6: I'm just wondering about this reoccurring dream I keep having. It's I get it every about 6 months to a year. It's always repeating, and it's me. I'm not an important person. I'm standing off on the sideline, and it's like it's kind of like Roman Empire times where somebody important is walking up these marble stairs, and me and all these other common people are standing on the sideline watching this Roman figure walk up these stairs. And at some points it's very vivid, and some points it's kind of dull. And I'm trying to figure out what this means. And I just, whenever I get this dream, I just get really like happy because it's always good to have it, but it only comes every 6 months to a year. And
5: understood. It's a quantum memory that's recorded in your life force, in your soul. And sometimes those will pop up, those memories, whether it's in the dream state, it could even be in the waking state. Like I said regarding someone earlier, this is the best thing you can do, because I had a life as a Roman soldier with two other soldiers. We left. We got killed by Picts 2 months later in the forest. We got attacked by them. So what I would suggest to you, okay, because you keep having this, that means that there's something significant in that life that's carrying over into this life. So seek someone out to have a regression done, have it recorded, study it, okay? What happens during the regression, you go back to that time period and who you were, and you start revealing details about who you were, about your life from the beginning to the end, or you focus on what is essentially important. And if the therapist is really good, what they'll do is they'll say, okay, let's go there and find out why you keep having this dream. Is there any unfinished business? Or is there anything that from that life that is essential for you to know within this life? Okay?
1: All right. Let's go to east of the Rockies. William is in Nashville, Tennessee. You're on Coast to Coast AM with Chris Fleming. Go ahead.
7: Yeah, I was just trying to find out, like, so there's, like, segments, a lot of segments. Like, I remember being born. I remember going to heaven. I didn't know kind of what that means. I remember everything, like, so well. Like, it's not even, like, it don't fade out.
5: That's really cool.
7: I'm just trying to, yeah. I mean,
5: so what's your, like, your question? What do you want to know, or what are you searching for?
7: Reincarnation, pretty much. Yeah, like, okay. I mean, is it possible to pass lives? I remember like three different things. I remember going to heaven. I remember getting born. Yeah. Once the door opened up underneath me, I went down.
5: Yeah.
7: I remember kind of maybe being a soldier at one point, and like right. in Athens, Greece, where the temple.
5: There was a lot of wars back then. Yep.
7: Right.
5: Yep.
7: Yeah, I don't remember that. I didn't see that until actually recently. Like, it was 2018 or 2019 when I saw it. It was like deja vu. Like, I've been there.
5: Yeah. It's really cool. You know, that, and yeah, that does happen. And, you know, that accumulates within our life force in representing who we are today. You know, we go through many stages. Every time we come here, it's a lesson. It's like going to school. We're building our soul from the source. The source took its consciousness, put it in these spiritual vessels, but gave us independent free will to go learn. And our whole goal is, like people say, what's the purpose? Well, the purpose is for us to elevate. And if we so choose to do so, to go back to the creator with all this knowledge, but yet maintain our individual personality. And some of us have many lives. Some of us only have a few. Depends how far we want to go and what's important for that spiritual development. So you already recognize you've had several different lives. That's pretty cool.
1: All right. Let's go back to the wild card line. And Jim is in New Jersey. Jim, you're on Coast to Coast AM. Go ahead.
8: I was wondering, if, say, in a museum, if there are any Cro-Magnon or Neanderthal spirits roaming Great around because their bones and tools are there, and if you were to get, like, an EVP from them, would it be nothing but, like, grunts and stuff, you know?
5: I went to the science and industry in Chicago. This was probably about 8 years ago. I brought my digital recorder. I had called beforehand, and I tried to get a private investigation. They wouldn't let me. But I asked them, when was the one day where it's really like kind of vacant? There's not many people there, and it was on a Tuesday. So I went on a Tuesday, and I remember I was walking through the Asia where there was figures of animals and stuff like that. And as I was walking through, I was trying to get some EVPs, and I did. I got several different EVPs. But one of the most amazing thing was, as I was walking through, a revelation hit me, a spiritual revelation. Like, oh my God, look at all these animals that are stuffed. And I hear a voice say they were killed, that they were purposely killed and brought into these museums over the world. So they were hunted down, killed, and brought. I said, oh, that's horrible. You know, they were taken out of their habitat. And I said, why? Why did they do this? And the voice on my recorder says, because man kills man. And as long as man kills man, they will always kill other animals without any consequences. And I was just like, oh, this is so disappointing, you know, depressing when we consider that. So in his question to that is, I did go over to the Cro-Magnon era where they had it like that, but it was too noisy. There was a lot of kids that were there from the one group, but that's why I went to the Asia section. So I have not had that opportunity, but I would love to be able to go do that in that specific spot. Very, nobody else there. So no contamination is what we're looking at. No contamination.
1: Very interesting. Well, let's say someone here listening tonight, if you are someone that runs a museum or would have special access to this, how about ChristopherFleming.com? Have yourself reach out to Christopher here.
5: Please do.
1: ChristopherFleming.com. Yeah, maybe we can set something up. Let's go back to the wild card line. Brother Don is in Kent, Ohio. You're on Coast to Coast AM. Go ahead.
9: Oh, brothers Ryan and Chris, happy Sabbath.
5: You
9: know,
5: thank you.
9: Chris, I have a couple. I have a question and a couple comments. Now,
5: please
9: you
5: do.
9: Know, your mother was gifted, your grandmother. So, there's kind of like this generational possession there. Have you ever questioned the accuracy of what you've acquired from the Ouija board? And I want to read a comment here.
5: Yeah.
9: This is I grew up Roman Catholic, and this is Ecclesiastes 9, verse 5 and 6. For the living know that they shall die, but the dead know not anything. Neither is there a reward for them. Their memory is forgotten. Also, their loves, their hatred, their envy is now perished. Neither is there any more portion forever in anything that is done under the sun. So it seems like death is final. In the New Testament, Hebrews 9, it says...
5: But it also says in Corinthians that you shall leave your terrestrial body and you now have a celestial body.
9: You say that's in Corinthians?
5: Yes, it is.
9: Okay, I'll have to check it. Well, I think that's dealing with angels.
5: No, not at all. not at all. And it also says that the Holy Spirit can come to you and you will have these gifts and abilities. And that comes from Saul, became Paul, who was persecuting Christians. And Jesus turned him around and he went to go speak through Corinthians. It's amazing. Yeah, you need to read that. Not only that, Jesus also on the third day, he descended. Some people argue he went to hell. He didn't go to hell. He descended into the darkness. And in that darkness were all these souls that were in slumber, sleep, lost. And then for days they walked around the streets. And then they were ascended into heaven.
1: Okay. Let's take another call here. Wildcard line. Susan is in Arkansas. Susan, you're on Coast to Coast AM. Go ahead.
10: Hi. Thanks for taking my call. I had a question about... I went into a trance and

0: It's about time. We've been waiting.
1: Wow. I'm going to share something. Were you in a white room? Was the room white at all or black?
0: I was staring at the TV.
1: Okay.
2: Okay.
1: Okay. And these beings were around you?
0: A white room.
1: A white room. Okay. Okay. No, that's good. There are these voids. I had this experience when we were doing Dead Famous. I went into an induced trance to try to contact Bing Crosby. All of a sudden, I'm in this white room, and there's chairs. And I see all these souls sitting down in the chairs, and I felt like I was not supposed to be there. And I was seeing souls come and go. And then all of a sudden, the spirit next to me appears, and I say, "Who are you?" He says, "I was the soul that was known as Bing Crosby, but I've had many lives and many names." And all of a sudden, I saw this like card deck, like just, you know, like time machine type thing, where you see all these different lives. You're like, look at all these people. This person, this soul was all these different people. And here I am asking him about just his incarnation as Bing Crosby. I felt so like I was lacking something. You know, I said, oh my God, I'm so embarrassed, you know? And I was seeing in this room with these tall, wispy white figures, okay, but it seems like they had these almost like not fishbowl heads, but they had these round, like ballish type heads, these beings, intelligent beings. They were responsible for these souls coming and going. So I'm wondering if she had that, she was in that space, that she witnessed that space where these souls come and go through many lives.
2: Okay. Thank you very much for the call. Let's try, how about back to the wild card line? And Karen is calling in from Paramount, California. Karen, you're on Coast to Coast AM. Go ahead.
3: Hi there. This is Karen calling from Paramount. I wrote down a question, and I'd just like to read it. I'd like to know how much control over digital devices and electronic transmission can these entities have, such as sending messages through different frequencies, so even if they are not heard, they might be read. And the second part, I wrote,
1: ITC,
3: if they are stuck here, how much impotence or force can they exert on this physical realm?
1: Very good question. Depends how much they learn to know and interact and at what stage they are consciously in between this realm or the next realm. But what you're discussing is instrumental transcommunication, ITC. Okay, and there's various forms of that. When you go EVP, reel-to-reel players, we got radios, we got electromagnetic detections, all those types of things. And it depends upon them because remember, they're conscious energy. So they are energy. When you take a look at Tesla, you look at Einstein, they talk about, and Edison, they talk about waves. If you want to learn anything about the universe, talk about waves. We know with waves through the electromagnetic field that they can travel, right? The consciousness is also in the ether and can travel from one place to the next. You look at the global conscious experiment. You look at all these other experiments and things that we've done in the paranormal community regarding this type of stuff to make activations within lights, within frequencies, extra low frequencies, as well as static noise, light bulbs exploding, TVs. All these types of things, they're able to affect certain forms of electronics and communications. Why? Because energy flows through there, waves flow through there, and they are able to tap into that field within the ether because that's all they are, is pure energy. So when their energy, no longer a physical body, they recognize what's going on outside our visual spectrum in the electromagnetic spectrum. So they become very familiar with that. And once they're familiar with that, they're able to learn how to manipulate that.
2: Okay. Let's go to the first time caller line. And this is in Buffalo, New York. Old St. Brody, you're on Coast to Coast AM. Go ahead.
4: Peace, love, and blessings to everyone. Shabbat shalom to the elect and chosen. I've been meaning to call for the longest, and I have a near-death experience that I don't really like to tell people about, but I know we have the right crowd here.
1: Absolutely. We'd love to hear it, man. Share it with us.
2: Yep, but we only have about a minute, so go ahead.
4: All right. A friend of mine and myself, we were taking a drive to a nearby city in the spring of 1995, and we hit a patch of black ice and spun into the lane next to us where there was a truck coming doing about 55, 60 miles an hour. And the last thing I remember seeing, I was the passenger, and I looked out the passenger window, and here's the grill of the truck just screaming down on me. And all my brain said was, this is going to hurt. Then, boom, I wasn't in my body anymore. I was in a gray, cloudy world, and there was a black silhouette of a man in the cloud. And he said, I can take you now, but I choose not to. And, boom, I was back in the car.
1: Yep. That's
2: amazing. Thank you. for sharing that. Okay,
1: thanks
2: traumatic

0: experiences like that. That could happen sometimes, kind of knock you out and back in.
1: Oh, in and out, absolutely.
0: Wow. Okay, I want people to make sure they know how to reach you after the show, because, wow, these last 2 hours went by so fast. ChristopherFleming.com, is that the best way?
1: Yeah, ChristopherFleming.com.
0: And you're on social media, I know. We're connected on Twitter now. What's your handle?
1: Chris Fleming Official. Christopher Fleming Official, I think.
0: Yeah, I think you're right. I had a great time talking to you. Thank you for all the comments, questions, all the callers here. I think you did a great job. We'll have to do it again soon, Chris. You're listening to Coast to Coast AM. We're going to open up the phone lines. It is a Friday night.

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1: The White House is unveiling what it calls its economic D-Day for Iran. Treasury Secretary Scott Bessent said the new sanctions amount to an economic onslaught against Iran to further isolate it from the rest of the world. The secretary said any country, including China, will be sanctioned if it's found helping the Islamic regime sell its oil. Two people are dead after the U.S. military launched its first known strike in 2 months on an alleged drug boat off the coast of Latin America. U.S. Southern Command said the vessel operated along established routes in the Eastern Pacific, and intelligence confirmed its involvement in drug trafficking. Scientists are zeroing in on a new way to destroy cancer by choking off the fuel tumor cells need to take out their own trash. Virginia Commonwealth University said that scientists repurposed an existing FDA-approved metabolic drug to starve tumors of a vital fat molecule. They say using an already approved medication could significantly fast-track future human clinical trials. I'm Tammy Trujillo.
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8: The White House is unveiling what it calls its economic D-Day for Iran.
9: We are launching an economic onslaught against Iran's financial connections around the globe.
8: Speaking from the Treasury Department on Monday, Bessin said Operation Economic Outcast will cut off Iran from exporting oil and from other trade. Bessin said President Trump is already calling leaders to warn them to cut off all ongoing deals with Iran. The secretary said any country will be sanctioned if it's found helping the Islamic regime sell its oil. He added Iran can choose to stay isolated or choose a path back to normalcy. Three states are holding primary elections on Tuesday, and all eyes will be on South Carolina. That's where President Trump-backed Republican Senator Darlene Graham is facing Congressman Ralph Norman in the state's Republican Senate primary runoff. Trump has spent plenty of political capital supporting Graham, including a rally for her in the state on Friday. The special Senate primary came after Graham's brother, Senator Lindsey Graham's sudden death. Meanwhile, there's also a House special election in Georgia and a senator and governor runoff in Oklahoma. Two people are dead after the U.S. military launched its first known strike in 2 months on an alleged drug boat off the coast of Latin America. U.S. Southern Command said the vessel operated along established routes in the Eastern Pacific, and intelligence confirmed its involvement in drug trafficking. The military began a lethal boat strike campaign in early September of last year, targeting alleged drug trafficking boats in both the Caribbean and Eastern Pacific Ocean. Scientists are zeroing in on a new way to destroy cancer by choking off the fuel tumor cells need to take out their own trash. Virginia Commonwealth University says scientists repurposed an existing FDA-approved metabolic drug to starve tumors of a vital fat molecule. Without that specific fuel, the cancer cell's cleanup center winds up breaking down, triggering a toxic waste buildup that kills the tumor from the inside. Doctors say using an already approved medication could significantly fast-track future human clinical trials. I'm Tammy Trujillo.
10: Texas is taking executive action to rein in skyrocketing home insurance costs. Under a direct order issued today, Governor Abbott told state insurance regulators to crack down on unfair pricing practices and stop companies from dropping homeowners solely over aging roofs. This directive also bans pricing based on personal customer data and mandates discounts for storm-hardened roofs. State insurance officials have until September to identify immediate administrative fixes and recommend any legislative changes. Three Houston mail carriers are being accused of funneling stolen checks from their routes into an almost $24 million black market ring. New federal court records say the scheme went on for 4 years, with postal workers taking payments while organizers resold the stolen mail through the messaging app Telegram. I'm Carrie Lockie.
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1: The White House says it's launching an economic D-Day on Iran. Treasury Secretary Scott Bessent said the new sanctions amount to an economic onslaught against Iran to further isolate it from the rest of the world. Bessent said Operation Economic Outcast will cut off Iran from exporting oil and from other trade. He said any country, including China, will be sanctioned if it's found helping the Islamic regime sell its oil. The Supreme Court's allowing some parts of President Trump's executive order targeting mail-in voting to move ahead. Monday's order lifts the block from a lower court on many provisions, but the key provision giving the Postal Service oversight of mail-in voting remains on hold while a lower court battle plays out. Cleveland Browns quarterback Deshaun Watson's issuing an apology for negative comments about his team's fans. The 30-year-old told the media that he was expecting a much warmer reception and allowed his emotions to get the best of him after he was greeted with a chorus of boos. Watson will start the Browns' Week 1 visit to the Jacksonville Jaguars. I'm Tammy Trujillo.
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3: What's the doomsday clock, Josh?
4: So the doomsday clock is a metaphorical clock that is overseen by the Bulletin of Atomic Scientists. It's a graphic representation of how close humanity is to self-inflicted disaster.
3: They moved the second hand on the clock forward to 89 seconds to midnight, which means it's the closest that clock has ever been to midnight since they started.
4: In 1947, when the U.S. and Russia were starting the Cold War, it was 7 minutes to midnight. We're now less than 2 minutes away from midnight. The furthest away it was from midnight was 1991, after the Soviet Union dissolved. It was all the way back from 17 minutes to midnight.
3: I think it's a valuable thing because it just raises awareness every year with people. Just another thing to kind of say, hey, like, we're not headed in the right direction as humanity goes.
4: All these things that have been developing for a while have been accelerated because of the threat multiplier of misinformation and disinformation and conspiracy theories.
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5: The White House says it's launching an economic D-Day on Iran.
6: We are launching an economic onslaught against Iran's financial connections around the globe.
5: Speaking from the Treasury Department on Monday, Treasury Secretary Scott Bessent said Operation Economic Outcast will cut off Iran from exporting oil and from other trade. He said that any country, including China, will be sanctioned if it's found helping the Islamic regime sell its oil. The Supreme Court is allowing certain parts of President Trump's executive order targeting mail-in voting to move ahead. Scott Carr has that story from Washington.
7: The order from the High Court Monday lifts a block from a lower court on many provisions included in the order, but a key provision giving the Postal Service oversight of mail-in voting remains on hold as a lower court battle plays out. This all playing out just ahead of the 2026 midterm elections. Trump's executive order directs agencies to compile a list of confirmed U.S. citizens eligible to vote in every state. The U.S. Postal Service would then oversee mail-in voting by establishing uniform standards for the ballots. I'm Scott Carr.
5: Closing arguments in the Lindsey Clancy murder trial could start as soon as Wednesday. Before Monday's session ended, the judge instructed the jury to disregard some testimony from prosecution psychologist Kirk Heilbrun. On the stand, Heilbrun said he'd asked Clancy about suicide being a mortal sin, saying Clancy told her children, quote, go with God as she killed them. The judge told the jury the religion that the defendant was raised with is absolutely an inappropriate area of testimony. Clancy's admitted to strangling her three young children in 2023, but has pleaded not guilty while claiming she had postpartum psychosis. Another person in Florida is dead from a flesh-eating bacteria. The Florida Department of Health says it's the third death in less than a month. The bacteria occurs normally in warm seawater, and most people get sick from eating raw or undercooked shellfish. Cases tend to spike in Florida after hurricanes or other storms leave standing water. I'm Tammy Trujillo.
8: Texas is taking executive action to rein in skyrocketing home insurance costs. Under a direct order issued today, Governor Abbott told state insurance regulators to crack down on unfair pricing practices and stop companies from dropping homeowners solely over aging roofs. This directive also bans pricing based on personal customer data and mandates discounts for storm-hardened roofs. State insurance officials have until September to identify immediate administrative fixes and recommend any legislative changes. Three Houston mail carriers are being accused of funneling stolen checks from their routes into an almost $24 million black market ring. New federal court records say the scheme went on for 4 years, with postal workers taking payments while organizers resold the stolen mail through the messaging app Telegram. I'm Carrie Lockie.
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10: Marty Markowitz had his share of problems. Troubles at work, a failing relationship. His parents had recently died. And so Marty decided to get some professional help. In the summer of 1981, he walked into the office of a psychiatrist named Ike Hirschkopf.
0: I go into his office, and we looked at each other, and he said, okay, why are you here?
10: Marty liked Ike, and Ike, well, he seemed to see something in Marty.
0: At the end of the first session, he said, I'm going to take you on as a patient. And he says, you know, I don't do that with everybody.
10: But this psychiatrist, it would turn out, wasn't like other psychiatrists.
0: He cut me off from everybody. So the only person I could turn to was Dr. Ike.
10: And from the moment Marty started seeing him, he began to change.
11: We didn't see him. I mean, he lived around the corner. And, like, suddenly we didn't go there anymore. And, like, he wasn't coming over anymore. It's as if somebody died.
10: If Marty Markowitz had known what he was walking into when he first visited that office, he probably would have walked right out the door and never come back. This is a story about power, control, and turning to the wrong person for help for more than 29 years.
0: When Ike instructed me to buy this house, Ike told me, no, you can't use the master bedroom. You're going to stay in the back section of the house.
12: Oh, I'm trying to think when it really got nuts. It really got crazy.
10: I'm Joe Nocera, columnist for Bloomberg Opinion.
0: Okay, it's a wild story.
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1: The White House is unleashing what it calls economic D-Day on Iran. Treasury Secretary Scott Bessent said the new sanctions amount to an economic onslaught against Iran to further isolate it from the rest of the world. Bessent said Operation Economic Outcast will cut off Iran from exporting oil and from other trade. Three states hold primary elections on Tuesday with the eyes of the political world focused squarely on South Carolina. That's where President Trump-backed Republican Senator Darlene Graham is facing Congressman Ralph Norman in the state's Republican Senate primary runoff. Meanwhile, there's also a House special election in Georgia and a Senate and governor runoff in Oklahoma. A new blood test designed to help identify signs of Alzheimer's disease in people 55 and older has just been cleared by the FDA. The biomarker blood test breaks from the traditional methods of diagnosing Alzheimer's like spinal taps or PET scans. Both LabCorp and Quest Diagnostics have committed to offering the new test. I'm Tammy Trujillo.
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5: Daphne Caruana Galizia was a Maltese investigative journalist and blogger who spent her life fighting for truth, justice, and decency in a country overrun by corruption. 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
7: 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This is a place where dark power and dark money likes to hang out. 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
6: The White House has unleashed what it's calling Economic D-Day on Iran.
7: We are launching an economic onslaught against Iran's financial connections around the globe.
6: Speaking from the Treasury Department on Monday, Treasury Secretary Scott Bessent said Operation Economic Outcast will cut off Iran from exporting oil and from other trade. Three states hold primary elections today, but all eyes of the political world will be focused squarely on South Carolina. That's where President Trump-backed Republican Senator Darlene Graham's facing Congressman Ralph Norman in the state's Republican Senate primary runoff. The special Senate primary came after Graham's brother, Senator Lindsey Graham's sudden death. There's also a House special election in Georgia and a Senate and governor runoff in Oklahoma. Michigan Senate candidate Abdullah Sayed said he and his spokespeople are the only ones who speak for his campaign. It comes in response to backlash related to a comment made by influencer Hassan Piker, in which he said, quote, if Jews in America keep putting this idea out there that they're singularly invested in Israel, eventually someone's going to come around and take action.
8: If the only answer that Mike Rogers and Donald Trump and J.D. Vance have to this economy is to point to me and say there are scary words associated with him, I'm just going to tell you, those scary words are not raising gas prices or keeping you from seeing your doctor.
6: El Sayed was on Fox News Monday night. Piker has campaigned in support of El Sayed. His remark was in response to audio of Michigan House candidate Jeremy Moss, who's Jewish, allegedly saying that the main purpose of his campaign is to ensure the United States continues to support Israel. A new blood test designed to help identify signs of Alzheimer's disease in people 55 and over has just been cleared by the FDA. The biomarker blood test from Roche and Eli Lilly breaks from the traditional methods of diagnosing Alzheimer's, like spinal taps or PET scans. Both LabCorp and Quest Diagnostics have committed to offering the new test. I'm Tammy Trujillo.
9: Texas is taking executive action to rein in skyrocketing home insurance costs. Under a direct order issued today, Governor Abbott told state insurance regulators to crack down on unfair pricing practices and stop companies from dropping homeowners solely over aging roofs. This directive also bans pricing based on personal customer data and mandates discounts for storm-hardened roofs. State insurance officials have until September to identify immediate administrative fixes and recommend any legislative changes. Three Houston mail carriers are being accused of funneling stolen checks from their routes into an almost $24 million black market ring. New federal court records say the scheme went on for 4 years, with postal workers taking payments while organizers resold the stolen mail through the messaging app Telegram. I'm Carrie Lockie.
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11: Just before midnight on Saturday, February 19th, 2005, Danielle Imbo and her friend Richard Patron left a crowded Philadelphia bar. The two 30-somethings planned to walk to Richard's truck and drive home, but they never made it.
12: It does not make sense. It's like they literally vanished.
11: The two were never seen again.
13: Not just them, but a truck disappeared into the ether.
11: Was it an accident, or were they murdered?
14: No one had a motive to kill them.
11: Those same questions frustrated law enforcement. The FBI called it murder for hire.
12: Who killed these two individuals, and how did they get rid of them?
15: Both of them weren't the target. One of them was the target. The other one was wrong place, wrong time.
11: But which victim was the intended target, and why?
14: It was definitely murder for hire for Danielle, not for Richard.
12: You're right, it could be. But it also could be something your son did, too.
14: 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No one.
12: He's your son. And in your eyes, he's innocent. But in my eyes, he's just some guy my sister was with.
11: Fingers were pointed. allegations were made, and lines were drawn.
12: That drove the wedge between the families.
11: What happened to Danielle and Richard?
0: I think that whatever happened to my dad and Danielle was planned and orchestrated and thought out.
11: I'm Andrea Gunning. In this series, I dig into my own investigation to find answers for the families and get justice for Richard and Danielle.
12: I just want some peace for my sister's soul, and I want some peace for my mother.
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1: Canada has announced retaliatory tariffs on some U.S. goods start September 8th. The White House is spelling out what it's calling economic D-Day for Iran. Treasury Secretary Scott Bessent said the new sanctions amount to an economic onslaught against Iran to further isolate it from the rest of the world. Bessent said Operation Economic Outcast will cut off Iran from exporting oil and from other trade. The U.S. Abraham Lincoln, which recently left the Middle East after supporting the U.S. conflict with Iran, is headed to port after more than 250 days at sea. Text messages shared with USA Today say the carrier plans to stop in Thailand in early September after its extended deployment. And firefighters are starting to get a handle on that 15,000-acre Hawk fire burning near Reno, Nevada. The Truckee Meadows Fire Protection District says that blaze is now just over 25% contained. I'm Tammy Trujillo.
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5: What is happening to me?
6: Did you miss me, Spidey?
4: With still a week to go, this month's box office total has already reached $1.1 billion. That surpasses the previous record set in 2016. Spider-Man Brand New Day accounts for $685 million for this month's box office total. California Attorney General Rob Bonta canceling a meeting about a potential settlement with Paramount Skydance.
7: Bonta says the company demonstrated a lack of good faith in early settlement talks. Bonta is leading a group of states suing to block Paramount Skydance's planned merger with Warner Brothers Discovery, citing antitrust rules. Paramount Skydance agreed to delay its acquisition of WBD while the case heads to trial, but unions are pushing for a quick settlement. Bonta says his office had a meeting with Paramount on Friday, and it did not maintain the confidentiality of that meeting. He says the company leaked the alleged substance of settlement discussions and misrepresented the discussions. I'm Daniel Martindale.
4: A Jessica Simpson documentary coming to Netflix. The Untitled Project will explore her highs and lows, music career, and billion-dollar fashion brand. It's set to premiere on Netflix in 2027. The Jonas Brothers are throwing it back to 2008, the trio kicking off their Burning Up tour all over again in Madison Square Garden in New York City. The Jonas Brothers' next tour stop is September 25th in Boston. That's entertainment. I'm Jennifer Bolsoni.
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0: 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Guaranteed human.
1: Cars, trucks, and auto parts from Canada will increase to 50% starting at the first of the year after talks between the two countries broke down. Trump said Canada's been ripping off the United States for years. Canada says retaliatory tariffs on some U.S. goods will start September 8th. The White House is unveiling what it calls its economic D-Day for Iran. Treasury Secretary Scott Bessent explains Operation Economic Outcast.
2: Our objective is to sever every economic lifeline that sustains this tyrannical regime until Tehran stands alone.
1: Speaking from the Treasury Department on Monday, Bessent said the operation will cut off Iran from exporting oil and from other trade. He added that any country, including China, will be sanctioned if it's found helping the Islamic regime sell its oil. Firefighters now making progress in their battle against the Hawk Fire burning near Reno, Nevada. Chief Richard Edwards with the Truckee Meadows Fire Protection District gives an update.
3: The fire is a little over 15,000 acres right now, but I am happy to announce that right now the fire is at 27% containment.
1: Officials say at least 32 homes have been destroyed. They add the fire was human caused, but don't know yet if it was intentional or not. Smart ring maker Aura is looking to raise as much as $3 billion in an upcoming IPO. Bloomberg reports the IPO could start as soon as next month and values the company at $16 billion. The company reported $500 million in revenue in 2024, $1 billion in 2025, and is expected to reach close to $2 billion this year. Cleveland Browns quarterback Deshaun Watson's issuing an apology for negative comments about his team's fans. He told the media on Monday he was expecting a much warmer reception and allowed his emotions to get the best of him after being greeted with a chorus of boos. Watson will start the Browns' week one visit to the Jacksonville Jaguars. I'm Tammy Trujillo.
4: Texas Agriculture Commissioner Sid Miller is demanding answers after the recent recall of nearly 30,000 pounds of raw beef from Argentina. Officials from Texas and Florida recalled the meat because the product entered U.S. commerce without going through a standard re-inspection process.
5: Sad part about it, when it's repackaged and mixed with our beef, it can be labeled product of USA. We don't even know it was from Argentina.
4: The recall comes after President Trump announced a plan to allow 300,000 metric tons of foreign beef imports to combat record-high retail ground beef prices, a move that's being blasted by U.S. ranchers and some Republicans. Governor Abbott is asking a federal judge to reject an effort by Minnesota to force the extradition of an ICE officer arrested in Texas. Minnesota is seeking a court order to hold him beyond Thursday to keep him from fleeing. A hearing is scheduled for today. I'm Charity McCurdy.
6: Hey, this is Jamie Loftus, and this is my new weekly show, 16th Minute of Fame. The podcast where every episode, I take a closer look at an internet character of the day. Who were they? What made them so notorious? How did the internet, or sometimes the algorithm, choose them? And what does a person do when they're suddenly confronted with more attention than the human psyche can handle? Take The Dress, a story that went uber viral in early 2015 in spite of being, well, kind of a boring optical illusion. A mother of the bride in Scotland took a picture of a dress she was thinking about wearing to her daughter's wedding. But she saw the dress as blue with black lace, and her daughter saw it as white with gold lace. One BuzzFeed post later, every single person on the internet was talking about the dress. But to me, the dress is a story about the last couple of months when the internet was still sort of fun. It was shortly before the stories that spread across the internet stopped being driven by exploited millennials with useless arts degrees and started being decided by algorithms hell-bent on growing internet usership at all costs. And on a long enough timeline, the story of the dress is one entangled with abuse and media exploitation. Internet history is a tricky thing to be invested in. It feels like every time a bad with business billionaire buys up another platform, history starts being erased. With the team at Cool Zone Media, we're taking these characters' 16th minute of fame to see what their moment meant to them and what it says about us.
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1: President Trump says tariffs on imports of cars, trucks, and auto parts from Canada will increase to 50% starting at the first of the year. This after trade talks between the two countries broke down. Canada has announced retaliatory tariffs on some U.S. goods start September 8th. The White House is spelling out what it's calling economic D-Day for Iran. Treasury Secretary Scott Bessent said the new sanctions amount to an economic onslaught against Iran to further isolate it from the rest of the world. Bessent said Operation Economic Outcast will cut off Iran from exporting oil and from other trade. The U.S. Abraham Lincoln, which recently left the Middle East after supporting the U.S. conflict with Iran, is headed to port after more than 250 days at sea. Text messages shared with USA Today say the carrier plans to stop in Thailand in early September after its extended deployment. And firefighters are starting to get a handle on that 15,000-acre Hawk fire burning near Reno, Nevada. The Truckee Meadows Fire Protection District says that blaze is now just over 25% contained. I'm Tammy Trujillo.
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3: There was a murder in Central Ohio that many people still don't want to talk about. The man who committed that crime once sat on death row, but now he's on the run. His name is Lester Eubanks. Lester didn't tunnel out of prison or scale a stone wall. On a December morning in 1973, he and a small group of inmates were granted permission to walk outside prison walls. His handcuffs were taken off. He changed into civilian clothing, and he and three others were driven to a local mall. They were told they could wander the stores and were asked to return to a designated meeting spot. Hours later, all the inmates came back, except Lester Eubanks, and he hasn't been seen since.
4: He had a full plan. The guy had a plan.
5: I was just astounded that this could actually happen.
3: There were many years when it seemed like no one was even looking for Lester. But recently, his whereabouts have become the focus of the U.S. Marshals Service, the federal agents who track fugitives. The case is testing the marshals.
6: Those nine lives are running out, and we're going to catch up with Lester.
3: And is being urged on by those hurt most by Lester's crime.
7: He's had enough free time. He confessed to the crime, and his time is up.
3: I'm Sunny Hostin with ABC News. Over the past year, a team from the ABC News Investigative Unit joined the search for Lester Eubanks. They uncovered new leads, possible sightings, and at every turn found resistance from those who want Lester Eubanks to be forgotten. What they've uncovered is a case that's about more than murder. It's about family loyalty, a life on the run, and a first-hand look at how the U.S. Marshals are trying to solve one of the oldest fugitive cases in American history. Now, they may be closer than ever. From ABC News.
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0: Some of President Trump's executive order targeting mail-in voting will move ahead following Monday's Supreme Court decision. The order lifts the block from a lower court on many provisions, but the key provision giving the Postal Service oversight of mail-in voting remains on hold while a lower court battle plays out. The U.S. and Canada are now in the middle of a full-blown trade war. The president says tariffs on imports of cars, trucks, and auto parts from Canada will jump to 50% starting January 1st after talks between the two countries broke down. Canada plans to retaliate with tariffs on some U.S. goods starting on September 8th. Analysts say that will drive prices up on a variety of items, including flowers, hockey sticks, cosmetics, and national flags. Texas Democratic Congressman Al Green is trying again to impeach President Trump. His articles of impeachment allege high crimes and misdemeanors, accusing him of using ICE and Customs and Border Patrol as, quote, vicious, quota-driven, unaccountable paramilitary police forces. All of this comes ahead of November's key midterm elections. That's politics. I'm Tammy Trujillo.
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2: Early on South Carolina, that's where President Trump-backed Republican Senator Darlene Graham is facing Congressman Ralph Norman in the state's Republican Senate primary runoff. The special Senate primary came after Graham's brother, Senator Lindsey Graham's sudden death.

0: Meanwhile, there's also a House special election in Georgia and a Senate and governor runoff in Oklahoma. The U.S. and Canada are in the middle of a full-blown trade war. President Trump says tariffs on imports of cars, trucks, and auto parts from Canada will increase to 50% starting January 1st, 2027, after talks between the two countries broke down. Meanwhile, Canada announced retaliatory tariffs on some U.S. goods will start September 8th. The White House is unveiling what it calls its economic D-Day for Iran. Treasury Secretary Scott Bessent said the new sanctions amount to an economic onslaught against Iran to further isolate it from the rest of the world.
1: We are launching an economic onslaught against Iran's financial connections around the globe.
0: Speaking from the Treasury Department on Monday, Bessent said Operation Economic Outcast will cut off Iran from exporting oil and from other trade. Firefighters are making progress battling the massive Hawk Fire burning near Reno, Nevada on Monday afternoon. Chief Richard Edwards said the Truckee Meadows Fire Protection District announced over 25% containment.
2: The fire is a little over 15,000 acres right now. But I am happy to announce that right now the fire is at 27% containment.
0: There are now about 23,000 residents under a go now evacuation order and 40,000 recommended to get set. I'm Michael Cassidy.
3: San Antonio Fire Chief Valerie Frosto is facing censure from the union representing San Antonio's firefighters and paramedics. International Association of Firefighters Local 624, also known as the San Antonio Professional Firefighters Association, put forth the censure resolution during the union's convention in Arlington earlier this month. Governor Greg Abbott is asking a federal judge to reject an effort by Minnesota to force the extradition of an ICE officer arrested in Texas. Christian Castro was arrested in Cameron County May 29th on a warrant issued by a Minnesota court. People awaiting extradition in Texas cannot be held longer than 90 days, which in Castro's case means Thursday of this week. And the Astros have parted ways with general manager Dana Brown after nearly four seasons. Owner Jim Crane will serve as the head of baseball operations for the rest of the season. I'm Eric Sharp.
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5: 1971. It was a simpler time, a groovy time. Soul Train had just started chugging along. Everyone had a lava lamp for some reason. Weeble started to wobble, but as we all know, they don't fall down.
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5: But it wasn't all Weebles and bell bottoms. There was also the Vietnam War and a growing nationwide movement protesting it.
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5: Across the country, people were speaking up. And the more they did, the more they learned about the hidden underbelly of the most powerful law enforcement agency in the land. I'm Ed Helms, host of Snafu, Season 2, Medburg. The story of a daring heist that exposed J. Edgar Hoover's epic FBI snafu. Hear the incredible true story that almost got buried.
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1: And I guess I have the unfiltered to thank for all the Lindsey Graham talk packs that are coming in. I told you, they won't answer the question I ask. They'll take off on something I've said. It is national, what is it? National Banana Split Day or something like that.
2: That's what you said.
1: Yeah, and it got me thinking about foods that remind me of childhood. And all I could come up with was Pringles and RC because we didn't have them in our home. Things that you associate with childhood. Like if I opened the windows one night, we had to, and it was cool. And there was something about the cool, real air and the ambient noise outside. It instantly brought me back to us all laying on my mom's bed watching the Midnight Special on Friday night growing up in Chicago. Isn't that weird how things like that? So it got me on that, and I came up with Pringles and RC. So I was asking you, what foods instantly remind you of your childhood? Mm-hmm. Jared in Salisbury, Maryland. Salisbury steak reminds me of my childhood.
2: That's good stuff, too.
1: This is an ADD Tuesday, isn't it?
2: It really is.
1: Jared in Salisbury.
3: I'll tell you something that people from my area will know. Mine was, my grandfather I loved was fried scrapple and apple butter.
1: Apple butter and fried scrapple.
2: I don't know what a scrapple is.
1: Red, Google what scrapple is. Get back to me on your new quiet line. What are you making that face for? Just type in scrapple into Google. How hard
2: is it?
1: Not
2: to be confused with Snapple.
1: I do it, but do you really want to take my attention away from its already disordered? Spike is in Youngstown, my favorite drummer. Let me grab your sticks while I do this.
4: What are you doing?
5: Kid, we grew up extremely poor. My mother used to make elbow macaroni and mayonnaise, and the mayonnaise would be put in the elbow macaroni when it was warm. And to this day, I still remember it and still love it.
2: Wow.
1: Well, we did goulash with elbow macaroni.
2: Loved goulash.
1: Which is kind of, yeah. Mayonnaise and elbow macaroni. I love you, Spike, but that sounds nasty. Bob in Mississippi this
6: week. Well, good morning, crew. Hey, Jeffrey, I'm right there with you on them sardines.
2: Thanks, Bob.
6: I eat them every day in my 13 vegetable salad. So when I go to the restaurant, I give it new meaning. When they ask me, what kind of salad would you like? I just say, run it through the garden. Low IQ Bob, Mississippi.
1: There was a movie that did that. Run it through the garden. All right, keep those calls. I don't know if I want to take any of the Lindsey Graham calls, and I don't trust your judgment today. You started the show with Hannah.
2: Yeah.
1: Supreme Court, give it a little gift to the president. The war is on with Canada. We will seek to understand this all together because, after all, we're in this all together. One chance to live this Tuesday, August the 25th, 2026. This is your day. This is your morning show.
7: This is Patrick from Christiana, Tennessee. My morning show is your morning show with Michael Del Giorno.
1: Hey, miss a little and you'll miss a lot. That's why your morning show is on the air and online.
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10: Three states hold primary elections today with the eyes of the political world focused squarely on South Carolina. That's where President Trump-backed Republican Senator Darlene Graham is facing Congressman Ralph Norman in the state's Republican Senate primary runoff. The special Senate primary came after Graham's brother, Senator Lindsey Graham's sudden death. The U.S. and Canada are in the middle of a full-blown trade war. President Trump said tariffs on imports of cars, trucks, and auto parts from Canada will increase to 50% starting January 1st, 2027, after talks between the two countries broke down. Meanwhile, Canada announced retaliatory tariffs on some U.S. goods will start September 8th. Smart ring maker Aura is looking to raise as much as $3 billion in an upcoming IPO. More from Tammy Trujillo.
4: Bloomberg reports the IPO could be as soon as next month and values the company at $16 billion. The company reported $500 million in revenue in 2024.
10: I'm Michael Kastner.
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18: A quiet residential neighborhood erupts in chaos. Carmine Galante, the feared boss of the Bonanno crime family, lies dead, his cigar still clutched between his teeth.
19: Masked men walked into Joe and Mary's luncheonette in Brooklyn today and gunned down Carmine Galante, a man believed to be the most powerful mafia chieftain in the country.
18: The execution sent shockwaves through the criminal underworld and set the stage for one of the most pivotal criminal cases in New York City history. From the minds behind the acclaimed television series comes Law and Order: Criminal Justice System. This isn't a scripted drama. These are real stories told by the people who have lived them.
20: My father should have been a dead man.
18: For decades, the mafia had New York City in a stranglehold, with law enforcement seemingly powerless to intervene. But the murder of Carmine Galante marked the beginning of the end. Discover how a group of young prosecutors took on the mafia, and with the help of law enforcement, brought down its most powerful figures. I'm Anasika Nicolazzi, and from Wolf Entertainment and iHeart Podcasts, this is Law & Order: Criminal Justice System.
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0: tested on animals so far. I'm Michael Kastner.
1: Well, some of us think of ourselves as animals, don't we? The North American box office is setting a new all-time August record, thanks in part to Spider-Man.
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4: With still a week to go, this month's box office total has already reached $1.1 billion. That surpasses the previous record of $1.019 billion set in 2016. Spider-Man Brand New Day accounts for $685 million of this month's box office total, which is now on pace to double last August's total. I'm Matt Mattinson.
1: In the Little League World Series, the Southeast won 6-5 over the Mid-Atlantic and the Great Lakes 6-1 over the Southwest from Bourne, Texas, 6-1. Major League Baseball, Rays beat the Tigers 4-1. Guardians won 4-2 over the Angels. Phillies lost. Pirates 3-2 over the Padres. D-backs got shut out by the Cubbies 7-0. Twins beat the A's 9-6. And the Reds lost 5-0 to the Giants. Birthdays today, Gene Simmons from Kiss, 77. Director Tim Burton, 68. And singer Elvis Costello, 72. If it's your birthday, happy birthday. 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Thanks for making us a part of your big day at Your Morning Show.
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0: U.S. and Canada are spiraling deeper into a trade war. President Trump says tariffs on imports of cars, trucks, and auto parts from Canada will increase to 50% starting January 1st, 2027, after talks between the two countries broke down. Trump said Canada has been ripping off the United States of America for years. Meanwhile, Canada announced retaliatory tariffs on some U.S. goods will start September 8th. Voters in three states head to the polls for primary elections today. In South Carolina, Republican Senator Darlene Graham is facing Congressman Ralph Norman in the state's Republican Senate primary runoff. Trump has spent plenty of political capital supporting Graham, including a rally for her in the Palmetto State on Friday. Meanwhile, there's also a House special election in Georgia and a Senate and governor runoff in Oklahoma. Testimony resumes today in the Lindsey Clancy triple murder trial underway.

0: in Massachusetts. In court yesterday, a prosecution expert said Clancy was depressed and suicidal when she killed her three children in 2023, and the judge moved to strike testimony about Catholic teachings and denied a defense request for a mistrial. Prosecution psychologist Kirk Heilbrunn testified that Clancy admitted to him that her intrusive thoughts were her own, not a male voice.
1: I asked her the question, when you were experiencing these thoughts, were they like your own thoughts or were they like auditory hallucinations? And she said they were like my own thoughts.
0: U.S. Army Secretary Dan Driscoll is stepping down. More from Matt Mattinson.
2: The Wall Street Journal reports it comes after months of tension between himself and Secretary of War Pete Hegseth. His departure would leave the Army without a Senate-confirmed leader as the U.S. looks to wrap up its war against Iran that it began alongside Israel nearly 6 months ago.
0: On Wall Street, stock futures are on the rise. I'm Michael Kastner.
3: Texas Agriculture Commissioner Sid Miller is demanding answers after the recent recall of nearly 30,000 pounds of raw beef from Argentina. Officials from Texas and Florida recalled the meat because the product entered U.S. commerce without going through a standard re-inspection process.
4: Sad part about it, when it's repackaged and mixed with our beef, it can be labeled product of USA. We don't even know it was from Argentina.
3: The recall comes after President Trump announced a plan to allow 300,000 metric tons of foreign beef imports to combat record high retail ground beef prices, a move that's being blasted by U.S. ranchers and some Republicans. Governor Abbott is asking a federal judge to reject an effort by Minnesota to force the extradition of an ICE officer arrested in Texas. Minnesota is seeking a court order to hold him beyond Thursday to keep him from fleeing. A hearing is scheduled for today. I'm Charity McCurdy.
5: I'm Julian Edelman. That's Rob Gronkowski. And guess what, folks? We're teammates again. And we're going to welcome you guys all to Dudes on Dudes.
6: Dudes on Dudes.
5: That sounds a little weird, but that's what this is going to be. Roberto, what's Dudes on Dudes?
6: Well, I'm a dude, you're a dude, and Dudes on Dudes is our brand new show. And we're going to see who the ultimate dude really is.
5: 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We'll get into the types of dudes. 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
6: 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We got studs, wizards. 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
5: Or dudes, dude.
6: We got dogs.
5: Dog. 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We'll share some insider stories and determine what kind of dude each of these dudes are. Is Randy Moss a stud or a freak? Is Tom Brady a dog or a dudes, dude?
6: We're gonna find out, Jules. New episodes drop every Thursday during the NFL season.
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15: One, two, three. starting your morning off right. A new way of talk. A new way of understanding. Because we're in this together. 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
16: Good morning. 7 minutes after the hour on this Tuesday, August the 25th, year of our Lord, 2026. 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It's your morning show. And I'm Michael Del Giorno, honored to serve you. Jeffrey's got the sound. Red keeping an eye on the content. Treasury Secretary Scott Bessent unveils what is now, I guess, evolved from Economic D-Day to Operation Economic Outcast. More on that coming up. Republican Senator Darlene Graham faces Congressman Ralph Norman today in that runoff in South Carolina for the permanent Senate seat after the death of her brother. And the U.S. and Canada are in the middle of a full-blown trade war. You might be asking yourself, if you've flown recently, whatever happened to manners on airlines? National correspondent Rory O'Neill has been wondering such things and has the results from a new survey on passenger behavior. And don't ask me about my recent experience this weekend because I brought it up earlier in the show and it just didn't come out right. But shorts still high on the list. What's offending people?
17: It's the noise, actually, that other passengers are making, loud conversations, and people who are listening to music or watching movies without headphones. That's the top complaint in this poll done by The Points Guy. They also found that 42% say passenger behavior has gotten worse over the past 5 years. I would love to meet the other 58% in that who somehow disagree.
16: Disagree.
17: I think they're the problem, if judging by some of these numbers.
16: I am, it's funny that I would never, if you called me, I can't think of any circumstance that I would say, or I can't talk right now, except a plane or in the gate area of the plane. Right. Because there's nothing I find more obnoxious than that guy standing around, you know, with the headphone in, and I'm, and I'll be there about 7. I think Judy's picking me up. Or they're trying to impress you with their business. I sent them 72 units, and I told him I can give them the lowest unit price, but that's it. You know, and I'm like, nobody wants to hear this. That would be my number one complaint. The other is there's always somebody gassy, and they just think because it's loud and nobody's going to hear it, we're not going to smell it. That is always my second one.
17: Not much you can do about that. I mean, I don't. Yeah, I
16: go to the bathroom. My father would say, get up and go to the bathroom.
17: Well, here's the one. This is the question. Even the points guy was surprised by this. Fewer people than they thought said that voice calls should be banned on the plane. You know, now that Starlink is coming on board, it's easier to video chat or have live phone calls with people on the ground. Oh, boy. Only 40% said that airlines should ban phone or video calls during flights. A third said they should not. Just send a text.
16: Am I the only one that just sits there with my headphones on and watches a movie and doesn't bother anybody? No, I had a guy next to me, sound asleep, and he jerks in his sleep. So he's constantly elbowing me, having body convulsions. You know, there are other people that, I don't know, all of a sudden they feel like they got to constantly hit the back of their seat and jerk my phone loose so I can't see my movie. I don't know. People, there was an old saying that Italians used to have. The more we know people, the more we love animals. Boy, that's never more true than when you're on a plane.
17: Than after you fly, right? And this was another one. Two-thirds say that you should leave the aircraft row by row, meaning that if you're in 32B, you have to wait for 1 through 31 to get off the plane before you go. Only 65% said they agree with that. The other 35% need to be on a no-fly list, right? Or, I mean, there's why would we want to be with these people?
16: Or open one of the back doors and just throw them out by their belt. So, you know, bottom line, flights can be aggravating because people are involved. There's your top list. Anything that's kind of, I guess, the technology. So the talking, that's a technology base. That's kind of new.
17: It's a general lack of respect from what you see. And then on the age-old question of whether or not you can put your seat back, 51% said, yes, it's acceptable to recline your seat. So right there, 50-50. Can you recline your seat in economy? But they say only if you check behind you first.
16: Well, you know what? I may do that.
18: But I do recline. I will admit that.
17: And then you're going to look at me, go, and my knees are going to be up next to, you know, the back of your head. I'm saying, don't you dare put that seat back, because
18: what was the hurricane that was like North Carolina? I think
17: Helene.
18: Was it Helene? Would that have been like 89, 90, somewhere there?
17: No, that was like 2 years ago. Okay, no.
18: Yeah, I don't know what it was, but I was flying, U.S. Air flew on the East Coast a lot, and U.S. Air would go through anything. I mean, they would challenge your senses. And so we all knew the hurricane was coming, and I was trying to get from Orlando back to Virginia Beach. I mean, this thing just lowered its nose, and you could hear it grunting going through. And I was wedged in a middle seat between two very obese people. And I spent the whole beginning of the flight trying not to touch them. But in the end, I just gave in. And I don't know where I ended and they began, and they were a perfect shock absorber. But I will never be able to answer the question as to why it takes so long to get off a plane. That'll just be forever. And that didn't even come up in the survey. Rory's going to be back in the third hour. Fast-moving wildfire has forced evacuations of about 100,000 people near Reno, Nevada. Hard news. Rory's back with it in the third hour. All right. I don't know what started this. I think our Brie Tennis, you know, National Day being Sundays kind of got me thinking about foods that remind me of childhood. And I could only come up when it comes to food, the smashing of meatballs on Sunday and Pringles and RC Cola. But boy, have you guys had some doozies. Let's start in Youngstown.
19: Hey, Michael, when I was young, we didn't have a lot of money either. And my mom used to make hamburger gravy and put it over boiled potatoes. I still love that.
18: That's not a bad idea, actually. Roger in Sacramento.
20: Morning, Michael, Jeffrey, and Red. This is probably a little bit too West Coast, and I don't know how far they reach, but for us, it was Hostess. You had your Twinkies, ding-dongs, ho-hos, snowballs, fruit pies, lots of trans fats, lots of sugars, but it's what we could afford.
18: I can't think of anything on that list we didn't have East Coast or Midwest. So, but you bring up one of my all-time, this is what I should have thought of instead of Pringles and RC Cola. I would do my ding-dongs in the refrigerator, and I would start by eating the sides and then the top. Yeah, frankly, Jiffy Pop popcorn and ding-dongs might be foods that bring me back to childhood immediately. Good one, Roger. Woody in Phoenix.
21: Hey, morning, guys. So, Michael, just cracking the window and sniffing a little cool morning air takes you back. Well, let me tell you, when I'm out for my morning walk and I smell someone smoking a little marijuana in the neighborhood, that smell is so vivid and takes me back to my teen years. And unfortunately, I can't remember anything before that.
18: I knew that was smells I'm good at. Mothballs are my grandmother's house. Blacktop or tar is Syracuse. It's an immediate, transport. A musty basement will transport me to a childhood. Out of all the smells, a cigar, and I think it's because of my grandfather, and going to minor league baseball games, and I'm talking like barely can remember, like five or before, and that smell of a cigar will take me back. Smells I'm good at. Smells transport me more than foods. Oh, there's something about Mary and Boise.
22: Good morning, Michael. So I'm from a family that had seven kids, so we couldn't afford soda, but we did drink Tang and Kool-Aid, the kind that you had to add the sugar to. But what reminds me of my childhood is my mom had one of those metal meat grinders that you had to crank. Anytime I ever see one, I get a craving for deviled ham. Popcorn on the stove, too. That's another one that takes me back. Have a great day.
18: What was the one earlier that was all the pig leftovers? Everything but the oink?
23: Scrapple.
18: That's better. That's definitely... Scrapple might be the grossest thing that we've come up with today. Russ is in Oklahoma City.
24: Hey, Michael, Red, and Jeffrey. Hey, talking about food, my grandpa always used to have cornbread, milk with sugar sprinkled on top. The more sugar, the better.
18: Was it For the Love of the Game, where Kevin Costner's character puts the bread in the milk?
25: Is that cornbread and buttermilk?
18: But in the movie, it was just regular milk, and he puts bread in it and eats the bread.
25: Oh, wow.
18: But I've never tried it. That one actually sounds even better. To Orlando, Florida.
0: At least once or twice a month, we'd have chipped beef gravy on toast. Haven't had that in a long time. I think I'm going to have to try it.
17: That's good stuff.
18: That is good. Herbs in Nashville.
1: Oh, I got to thinking, how many kids born after, say, 1990 have had one of these? A bologna sandwich with Miracle Whip and American cheese and margarine on that store brand white bread. You know, the kind with the big holes in it? Yeah, good stuff.
2: You remember Mason Adams did the Kraft Miracle Whip commercials? Everything's better with Kraft. And then he did Smucker's. Because a sandwich is a sandwich, but a man, which is...
18: I never liked Miracle Whip.
17: No.
18: No. And I primarily loved bologna, American cheese on white bread. Take a bite and it sticks to the roof of your mouth. That's right up there with the peanut butter and jelly. And then take a sip of milk. Big John. Oh, this is going to be something obscure. Big John in Poughkeepsie.
3: Mrs. Big John used to feed the little guy rice and marinara.
18: Bang. Bang. Joey in PA.
4: Good morning, Michael. Jeffrey Red. Yeah, every time I smell fresh bread being made, I think of back in the day when my grandfather used to take me to Fischini's, a bakery in Hackensack, New Jersey, and we used to get hot bread right out of the oven and bring it back to his house and make cold cut sandwiches at 11 o'clock at night. Those were the days.
18: And it kind of goes back to smells too there, right? My grandmother used to make homemade bread. There was something about that smell. It smelled different than anything. Oh, well, just to have her would be better than the bread. Bubba gets the last say.
23: Cue it, boil it, broil it.
18: That's Bubba Gump!
23: Sorry about that. Truck them up.
18: Fried shrimp. Bold shrimp. I don't think Bubba's an actual listener. All right, keep those talkbacks coming and also email Michael D at iHeartMedia.com. I have no clue as to how we got on this topic of foods that remind us of our childhood, but what a fun ride it's been. All right, 19 minutes after the hour. When it comes to supplements, two things matter most. Do they work and can you trust them? Now, I would say you can trust Relief Factor and yes, it works. Glenn Beck would say you can trust Relief Factor and yes, it works. You hear these commercials all the time. But everybody has to have their own unique Relief Factor story. Mine was back pain, Advil. But when it got to my hands and I couldn't open and close them, I couldn't grip a golf club, I immediately thought of Glenn Beck. Because whenever I used to make fun of Glenn, I would go, I was living in pain. You know, and to which Glenn would always say, I don't talk like that. So I tried Relief Factor. Guess what it did? Relief. It goes to the root cause, the inflammation. And people are free from that life in pain, robbed of doing the things they love and the best version of them. It's the last thing they think about if it lets them sleep and the first thing waiting for them when they wake up. I mean, it's relief. And we love telling other people's Relief Factor stories as well. Rebecca was hesitant at first, but she discovered how easy Relief Factor makes it to adjust or cancel anytime. Now, she says her knee pain is better. She doesn't rely on any other pain relievers, and she tells everyone it's absolutely worth it. 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All right, good morning. 21 minutes after the hour. When we come back, not one, not two, not three, but your top five stories of the day. Then to the White House we go. We're going to visit with John Decker straight ahead when your morning show continues. after your morning show, keep it right here for Glenn Beck. Your morning show and Glenn Beck. We start your mornings off right on News Radio 690 KTSM.
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9: It's August 2023, a county government meeting in Pennsylvania's Lehigh Valley. A young woman, early 20s, steps up to the mic to speak.
10: My two-month-old son was happily drinking milk from his bottle when he quickly started choking, turned blue, and went limp. My boyfriend transported our son to the changing table as I grabbed an anti-choking device and my boyfriend began assembling it. Two pumps of the device and my son was conscious, gasping for air and coughing up milk.
9: They all went to the ER to make sure the baby was okay.
10: But upon arriving at Lehigh Valley Hospital, the diagnosis quickly became something so different.
9: One of the doctors had a theory.
10: She stated to my father and mother-in-law that we are young, first-time parents who got frustrated with our baby and violently shook him to make him stop crying, and a confession would only make things easier for us.
9: The parents were told to leave the hospital without their son, and he wouldn't come home for 7 whole months.
10: I'm a postpartum mom dealing with the grief and the trauma of my son being ripped from my arms. And I'm a mom who lost everything in less than 24 hours due to one doctor's misdiagnosis. Enough is enough.
9: And then the next person speaks. And the next one. The stories they tell form a pattern of parents walking into a Lehigh Valley hospital to get help for a child, only to leave without them. And the same doctor's name kept coming up again and again. A pediatrician.
26: I ask you, what kind of doctor does this?
9: That's what I wanted to know, too. From Serial Productions and the New York Times, I'm Diane Neary, and this is The Preventionist, a story about a doctor and the rise of a powerful field of pediatric medicine.
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27: Really? Hey there, I'm Jason Alexander, and this is my dear friend, Peter Tilden.
28: Hey, Jay. By the way, the script says best friend.
27: 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Anyway, Peter and I met over 25 years ago and became really good friends.
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27: Mm-hmm, because we had two things in common. Number one, we like to argue about everything, driving, food, music.
28: No, we don't. And number two, when things annoy us or they perplex us or just don't seem to make any sense, whether it's something in the news or in our personal lives, we go, really, no, really.
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28: 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It's about finding the answers to all the things that make us go, really, no, really. Jerry Seinfeld wondered why they refused to make the stall door go all the way to the floor in a public bathroom, but he didn't get an answer. We did, by reaching out to an expert.
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28: 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How about that?
27: Really? No, really?
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0: We're all in this together. 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
1: Thank you, Mike McCann. 26 minutes after the hour, coming up in a couple weeks. The magnificently beautiful Jacqueline Smith, one of Charlie's Angels, will be with us. This Friday, we're going to be visiting with Roland Orzabal from Tears for Fears. And, of course, next half hour, a little visit with Lieutenant Colonel James Carafano on what has just evolved from Economic D-Day to Operation Economic Outcast. Why didn't we do this immediately following the initial bombing? We'll ask him next half hour. If you're just waking up, top stories. Supreme Court is allowing some parts of President Trump's executive order targeting mail-in voting to move ahead. More from Scott Carr in Washington.
2: The order from the High Court Monday lifts a block from a lower court on many provisions included in the order, but a key provision giving the Postal Service oversight of mail-in voting remains on hold as a lower court battle plays out. This all playing out just ahead of the 2026 midterm elections. Trump's executive order directs agencies to compile a list of confirmed U.S. citizens eligible to vote in every state. The U.S. Postal Service would then oversee mail-in voting by establishing uniform standards for the ballots. I'm Scott Carr.
1: Target stores say they're going to stop selling a Halloween costume that was called offensive and hurtful to black people. Tammy Trujillo reports.
3: The retailer didn't say what the exact costume was, but it was reportedly the kids glows under blacklight circus clown. In a statement, Target said that removing the costume is an important first step, and the company's looking closely at how this happened and what needs to change to ensure it won't happen again. I'm Tammy Trujillo.
4: I was gonna go to class before I got high.
1: The percentage of Americans who admit to smoking marijuana is at an all-time high. This country's gone to pot. The Gallup poll shows 17% say they smoke marijuana. About 50% were lying, obviously. Just 17%? I don't know if I buy that. That's a number that has more than doubled since 2013. Another 15% say they consume marijuana edibles. The survey also found that pot smokers tend to be less educated, less religious, and make less money. Additionally, 11% of Americans, according to Gallup, admit to smoking cigarettes. That number was once 45%. Only in this postmodern America, smoking, bad. Marijuana, okay. Drinking and driving, bad. Stoned and driving, okay. Fornication, bad. Do it with a condom, okay. You can't make this stuff up. Southeast, 165 over the Mid-Atlantic. It was the Great Lakes, Hamilton, Ohio, 6-1 over the Southwest-born Texas yesterday in Little League Baseball. Birthdays today, Tim Burton, the director, 68. Singer Elvis Costello, and no, he's not Italian, 72. Kiss, Gene Simmons, 77. And supermodel Claudia Schiffer, 56. If it's your birthday, happy birthday. We are so glad you were born. Thanks for waking up with your morning show.
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1: 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So are precious metals still a good buy? 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
7: The U.S. and Canada are spiraling deeper into a trade war. President Trump says tariffs on imports of cars, trucks, and auto parts from Canada will increase to 50% starting January 1st, 2027. after talks between the two countries broke down. Meanwhile, Canada announced retaliatory tariffs on some U.S. goods will start September 8th. Voters in three states head to the polls for primary elections today. In South Carolina, Republican Senator Darlene Graham is facing Congressman Ralph Norman in the state's Republican Senate primary runoff. Target says it stopped selling a Halloween costume that was called offensive and hurtful to black people. More from Tammy Trujillo.
3: The retailer didn't say what the exact costume was, but it was reportedly the kids' glows under blacklight circus clown. In a statement, Target said that removing the costume is an important first step, and the company's looking closely at how this happened and what needs to change to ensure it won't happen again.
7: I'm Michael Kastner.
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0: professional chap at Woke Nonsense. It's your morning show with Michael Del Giorno.
1: And a pleasant good afternoon from the flight deck. We're making our initial descent into the conclusion of our show next hour. Stick around for sounds of the day. Then we're going to be passing through the cabin with some light refreshments and to collect all those drinks and snacks and garbage so we can land this plane and you can all stand around for 15 minutes trying to get off. So we sure do appreciate you listening this morning, and thank you for flying your

0: 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Maybe even help you cool off. 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
1: Today is National Banana Split Day. Created in 1904 by a soda jerk in Pennsylvania, experimenting with ice cream combos when he stumbled across a winner. They were sold for 10 cents each back in the day, about $8 now, but there will be deals, so go look for them. One banana split the long way with 3 scoops of ice cream and toppings, whipped cream, fudge sauce, and a cherry on top. Enough to share. But why would you? I'm Bree Tennis.
0: Well, the actual dessert doesn't remind me of my childhood, but the show, The Banana Splits, does. All right, your sounds of the day are next. Good morning, 58 after the hour. 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
10: South Carolina headlines the list of states holding primaries today. That's where President Trump-backed Republican Senator Darlene Graham is facing Congressman Ralph Norman in the state's Republican Senate primary runoff. The special Senate primary came after the sudden death of Graham's brother, Senator Lindsey Graham. There's also a House special election today in Georgia and a Senate and governor runoff in Oklahoma. The U.S. and Canada are in the midst of a full-blown trade war. President Trump says tariffs on imports of cars, trucks, and auto parts from Canada will increase to 50% starting January 1st, 2027, after talks between the two countries broke down. Meanwhile, Canada announced retaliatory tariffs on some U.S. goods will start September 8th. Two acclaimed Cuban musicians are facing deportation after being detained by ICE in Miami. Natalie Rodriguez.
11: 39-year-old Latin Grammy-winning percussionist Dagnes Bofid was taken into federal custody at Miami International Airport, while pianist 30-year-old Andy Garcia Palacios was arrested during an immigration appointment in Los Angeles. The South Florida artistic community is actively rallying support, with legendary jazz icon Chucho Valdez publicly pleading for their swift release. Attorneys confirm both artists have active asylum claims pending. Natalie Rodriguez, Miami.
10: Firefighters are starting to get control over the 15,000-acre Hawk Fire near Reno, Nevada. The fire, which started Saturday, has destroyed more than

0: 30 homes and forced thousands to evacuate. Chief Richard Edwards says the Truckee Meadows Fire Protection District announced a reduction in evacuations.
1: Right now, within the incident, we have 23,000 people that are under a go now evacuation and 40,000 under get set. So those numbers have considerably been reduced.
0: I'm Michael Cast.
2: Texas Agriculture Commissioner Sid Miller is demanding answers after the recent recall of nearly 30,000 pounds of raw beef from Argentina. Officials from Texas and Florida recalled the meat because the product entered U.S. commerce without going through a standard re-inspection process.
3: Sad part about it, when it's repackaged and mixed with our beef, it can be labeled product of USA. We don't even know it was from Argentina.
2: The recall comes after President Trump announced a plan to allow 300,000 metric tons of foreign beef imports to combat record high retail ground beef prices, a move that's being blasted by U.S. ranchers and some Republicans. Governor Abbott is asking a federal judge to reject an effort by Minnesota to force the extradition of an ICE officer arrested in Texas. Minnesota is seeking a court order to hold him beyond Thursday to keep him from fleeing. A hearing is scheduled for today. I'm Charity McCurdy.
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0: Heads up for a closure on the I-10. Construction has the I-10 shut down in both directions between Artcraft Road and Talbot Avenue. We've got slowing on Alameda Avenue northbound, about a 3-minute delay between Wyoming and Desert Boulevard, and Montana Avenue westbound. We've got about a 4-minute delay between Rich Beam and George Dieter. I'm Liz Boyle with El Paso Traffic.
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0: from San Francisco to Washington, D.C., with Dallas, St. Louis, and you in between. It's your morning show with Michael DelGiorno.
1: And lucky for you, Franklin, Tennessee, in between. I am Michael DelGiorno. This is your morning show, 29 minutes after the hour. Well, that fast-moving wildfire has now forced the evacuations of about 100,000 people near Reno, Nevada. National correspondent Roy O'Neill is going to have the very latest on the fire and other threats across the country. Republican senator taking the place by appointment of her brother after his death. Darlene Graham faces Congressman Ralph Norman. That'll be today in South Carolina's Republican Senate primary runoff. Thanks to MAGA Inc., a super PAC. He pumped about $800,000 into this campaign. We'll prognosticate how she may fare on this election Tuesday when your morning show continues next.
2: Hi, I'm Lena Hall from your friends and neighbors, and my morning show is your morning show with Michael DelGiorno.
1: 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When police searched the car of the man who assassinated a Minnesota lawmaker and her husband in their own home, they found a notebook inside a handwritten list of 11 websites. 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
4: This is Victoria Valderrama with your KFOX 14 morning news update. El Paso County Commissioners approved a lower hospital district tax rate. The rate is 23.7 cents per $100 of property value, which is less than the current rate of 24 cents. While the hospital district adopted a no new revenue tax rate, homeowners could still see individual tax bills go up because of property values. El Paso County Commissioners have also approved new fees for some parks and recreation programs. That updates include some amenities at Escalante Park, like pool rentals as well as golf cart rentals. County officials say the rates are based on national standards and are meant to help cover costs while still keeping parks accessible for families. I'm Victoria Valderrama with your KFOX 14 morning news update.
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1: Be prepared for a portion of the I-10 closed this morning for construction. This is the I-10 east and westbound between Artcraft Road and Talbot Avenue. Montana Avenue, we've got a crash in the on-ramp from the border highway and Alameda Avenue. The right lane is closed westbound at Paisano. I'm Liz Boyle with El Paso Traffic.
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6: From the KFOX 14 Severe Weather Center, I'm forecaster Hannah Freskis. Happy Tuesday, everyone. Today, the warmest day of the week. High of 105 for both El Paso and Las Cruces. Also under a heat advisory that starts at 11, lasting until 9 o'clock this evening. Make sure to practice hot weather safety, lots of water, sunscreen, taking breaks periodically in shaded or air-conditioned settings. For your full forecast, head over to our website, KFOXCV.com. Reporting from the KFOX 14 Severe Weather Center, I'm forecaster Hannah Freskis.
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0: Hey, you don't have to wait till tonight to hear what Sean Hannity thinks. 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
5: South Carolina headlines the list of states holding primaries today. That's where President Trump-backed Republican Senator Darlene Graham is facing Congressman Ralph Norman in the state's Republican Senate primary runoff. The special Senate primary came after the sudden death of Graham's brother, Senator Lindsey Graham. There's also a House special election today in Georgia and a Senate and governor runoff in Oklahoma. The U.S. and Canada are in the midst of a full-blown trade war. President Trump says tariffs on imports of cars, trucks, and auto parts from Canada will increase to 50% starting January 1st, 2027, after talks between the two countries broke down. Meanwhile, Canada announced retaliatory tariffs on some U.S. goods will start September 8th. Two acclaimed Cuban musicians are facing deportation after being detained by ICE in Miami. Natalie Rodriguez.
6: 39-year-old Latin Grammy-winning percussionist Dagnes Bofid was taken into federal custody at Miami International Airport, while pianist 30-year-old Andy Garcia Palacios was arrested during an immigration appointment in Los Angeles. The South Florida artistic community is actively rallying support, with legendary jazz icon Chucho Valdez publicly pleading for their swift release. Attorneys confirm both artists have active asylum claims pending. Natalie Rodriguez, Miami.
5: Firefighters are starting to get control over the 15,000-acre Hawk Fire near Reno, Nevada. The fire, which started Saturday, has destroyed more than 30 homes and forced thousands to evacuate. Chief Richard Edwards says the Truckee Meadows Fire Protection District announced a reduction in evacuations.
7: Right now, within the incident, we have 23,000 people that are under a go-now evacuation and 40,000 under get set. So those numbers have considerably been reduced.
5: I'm Michael Cast.
8: Texas Agricultural Commissioner Sid Miller demanding answers after the recent recall of nearly 30,000 pounds of raw beef from Argentina. Officials from Texas and Florida recalled the meat because the product entered U.S. commerce without going through a standard

0: the inspection process. He tells CBS News.
1: The sad part about it is this, when it's repackaged and mixed with our beef, it can be labeled product of USA. We don't even know it was from Argentina. That's lying to the American consumer. We need to fix that.
0: President Trump announced a plan allowing 300,000 metric tons of foreign beef imports tariff-free for 90 days to combat record high ground beef prices. Bernie's Little League World Series run came to an end with a 6-1 loss to Ohio yesterday. The trip marked just the second World Series appearance in the program history, just 2 years after the team made its debut on the national stage. I'm Eric Leiter.
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1: We've got some slow and go on Alameda Avenue. There's a crash with injuries. Watch for emergency medical crews. This is Alameda after the I-10. We've got a portion of the 10 shut down in both directions due to construction. It is closed between Artcraft Road and Talbot Avenue and slowing on Montana Avenue westbound. About a 5-minute delay between Rich Beam and George Dieter. I'm Liz Boyle with El Paso Traffic.
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9: 49ers owner Jed York has been arrested in a prostitution case. York facing misdemeanor charges in Ohio after allegedly responding to an undercover ad. The Browns have named Deshaun Watson their starting quarterback over Shedeur Sanders. Watson then apologized for remarks he made Saturday, ripping Browns fans for booing him. And the baseball action last night included a 3-home run game for the Mariners' Cal Raleigh in their win over the Phillies. I'm Matt McCoy.
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1: We've got a portion of the I-10 closed this morning due to construction. This is the I-10 shut down in both directions between Artcraft Road and Talbot Avenue. Montana Avenue westbound, we have slowing between Rich Beam Boulevard and George Dieter Drive, about an 8-minute delay. I'm Liz Boyle with El Paso Traffic.
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4: People breaking up over this. Their relationships are being destroyed over this. And it's probably maybe for the best. There's a text that's going viral. I can't vouch that it's real or not, but it seems believable. The woman writes, so you're breaking up with me over an effing opinion? He writes back, no, I'm breaking up with you, not over an opinion. I'm breaking up with you because that opinion showed me a fundamental difference in our values. I can have compassion for somebody struggling mentally without excusing what happened to those children. If I'm choosing someone to potentially be the mother of my children, I need to trust their judgment completely, especially when it comes to protecting them. What you said has created a doubt in me that I can't ignore or gamble my future children on. I mean, I hope justice is served here, but our country is so mentally ill now, I'm not sure that it will. And it is not wrong to break up with somebody who has a very wild different
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4: U.S. and Canada are spiraling deeper into a trade war. President Trump says tariffs on imports of cars, trucks, and auto parts from Canada will increase to 50% starting January 1st, 2027. After talks between the two countries broke down. Trump said Canada has been ripping off the United States of America for years. Meanwhile, Canada announced retaliatory tariffs on some U.S. goods will start September 8th. Voters in three states head to the polls for primary elections today. In South Carolina, Republican Senator Darlene Graham is facing Congressman Ralph Norman in the state's Republican Senate primary runoff. Trump has spent plenty of political capital supporting Graham, including a rally for her in the Palmetto State on Friday. Meanwhile, there's also a House special election in Georgia and a Senate and governor runoff in Oklahoma. Testimony resumes today in the Lindsey Clancy triple murder trial underway in Massachusetts. In court yesterday, a prosecution expert said Clancy was depressed and suicidal when she killed her three children in 2023, and the judge moved to strike testimony about Catholic teachings and denied a defense request for a mistrial. Prosecution psychologist Kirk Heilbrunn testified that Clancy admitted to him that her intrusive thoughts were her own, not a male voice.
5: I asked her the question, when you were experiencing these thoughts, were they like your own thoughts or were they like auditory hallucinations? And she said, they were like my own thoughts.
4: U.S. Army Secretary Dan Driscoll is stepping down. More from Matt Mattinson.
6: The Wall Street Journal reports it comes after months of tension between himself and Secretary of War Pete Hegseth. His departure would leave the Army without a Senate-confirmed leader as the U.S. looks to wrap up its war against Iran that it began alongside Israel nearly 6 months ago.
4: On Wall Street, stock futures are on the rise. I'm Michael Kastner.
7: Governor Greg Abbott asking a federal judge to reject an effort by Minnesota to force the extradition of an ICE officer arrested in Texas. Christian Castro arrested in Cameron County May 29th on a warrant issued by a Minnesota court. People awaiting extradition in Texas can't be held longer than 90 days, which in Castro's case means Thursday of this week. Minnesota seeking a court order to hold him beyond Thursday to keep him from fleeing. A hearing in Brownsville regarding Minnesota's request is scheduled today. Elon Musk opening his checkbook to support Republican candidates like Ken Paxton. Experts say funding of super PACs will loom large in the race for Senate.
8: To come in and attack Tallarico and highlight his position on a wide range of issues that are well to the left of the average Texan.
7: Rice political scientist Mark Jones says Musk reportedly spending $200 million before the midterms. I'm Eric Light.
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0: There's a reason Christians can't look at what's happening to the Jewish people and simply say, well, that's their problem. Because their story is our story. Christianity didn't appear out of nowhere 2,000 years ago. We are a branch grafted onto a tree whose roots run through Abraham, Isaac, and Jacob. The prophets we read, the psalms we pray, the commandments we teach our children, the things that the Lord himself based all of his ideology, all of his theology on, come through the Jewish people. Jesus was a Jew. I hate to break it to you. The disciples were Jewish. You can't separate the Christian faith from the people and the history that gave birth to it. So I don't care what the current trends appear. I don't care. I know every time I read this commercial, it costs me. It costs me much more than I could ever make from reading a commercial. It costs me. But we have a personal responsibility to do the right thing. The International Fellowship of Christians and Jews has spent decades maintaining that bridge between Christians and Jews. 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
1: Why are Democrats in the media trying to destroy devoted Trump staffer Natalie Harp? 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
3: This is Victoria Valderrama with your KFOX 14 morning news update. El Paso County Commissioners approved a lower hospital district tax rate. The rate is 23.7 cents per $100 of property value, which is less than the current rate of 24 cents. While the hospital district adopted a no new revenue tax rate, homeowners could still see individual tax bills go up because of property values. El Paso County Commissioners have also approved new fees for some parks and recreation programs. That updates include some amenities at Escalante Park, like pool rentals as well as golf cart rentals. County officials say the rates are based on national standards and are meant to help cover costs while still keeping parks accessible for families. I'm Victoria Valderrama with your KFOX 14 morning news update.
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1: Watch for some slow and go on McCrae Boulevard. We have got a crash on McCrae near Montwood Drive. We've got northbound slowing from the I-10. On the 375 loop northbound, we have the on and off ramp from Sergeant Major Boulevard closed, and the 10 is closed due to construction in both directions between Arkcraft Road and Talbot Avenue. I'm Liz Boyle with El Paso Traffic.
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4: From the KFOX 14 Severe Weather Center, I'm forecaster Hannah Freskis. Happy Tuesday, everyone. Today, the warmest day of the week. High of 105 for both El Paso and Las Cruces. Also under a heat advisory that starts at 11, lasting until 9 o'clock this evening. 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Report from the KFOX 14 Severe Weather Center, I'm forecaster Hannah Freskis.
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1: We've got a portion of the I-10 closed this morning due to construction. This is the I-10 shutdown in both directions between Artcraft Road and Talbot Avenue. On the 10 eastbound, watch for a crash at Piedra Street and McCrae Boulevard, the scene of an accident near Montwood Drive. We've got northbound slowing from the I-10. I'm Liz Boyle with El Paso Traffic.
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7: 10 amendments. And, you know, we gave you the study guides and everything else. Whether you follow along or not, I encourage you to take it right now at glennbeck.com. Just see how you do without any studying or anything. See how you do on the 10 amendments. And I really want to hear from families over in the next couple of weeks if this helped you, et cetera, et cetera. It's never too late to learn. We just have to be honest with ourselves on what we know and what we don't know. America is an amazing place, a collection of inspired ideas and miraculous stories. 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
5: The U.S. and Canada are locked in a trade war. More from Monica Nelson.
6: President Trump says tariffs on imports of cars, trucks, and auto parts from Canada will increase to 50% starting January 1st, 2027, after talks between the two countries broke down. Trump said Canada's been ripping off the United States of America for years. He added their ridiculously high tariffs on our farmers and farm products has made life impossible for these great American patriots. Meanwhile, Canada announced retaliatory tariffs on some U.S. goods will start September 8th. I'm Monica Nelson.
5: And more retaliatory tariffs are expected to be announced today from Canada. Voters are heading to the polls today in three states.
7: The most high-profile race in South Carolina, where five-term Congressman Ralph Norman is facing off against Trump-endorsed Darlene Graham for a Senate seat held by her late brother, Lindsey Graham.
5: Ryan Nobles reports the winner will face Democratic nominee Dr. Annie Andrews in November. There's also a House special election today in Georgia, where two Democrats are running to fill the remaining term of the late Congressman David Scott. And in Oklahoma, there are primary runoffs for Senate and governor. Firefighters are making progress against the devastating Hawk Fire near Reno, Nevada.
8: The fire is about 27% contained. The fire is currently a little over 15,000 acres.
5: Chief Richard Edwards of the Truckee Meadows Fire Protection District says the wildfire, which started Saturday, has destroyed more than 30 homes and forced the evacuation of thousands of people. The Lindsey Clancy murder trial is back underway in Massachusetts with final testimony. Lindsey Clancy has admitted to strangling her three young children in 2023, but has pleaded not guilty while claiming she had postpartum psychosis. The judge said one other witness will be called, and then closing arguments begin. I'm Michael Kastner.
9: Firefighters are battling a grass fire in rural Palo Pinto County that scorched about 10,000 acres. The Ross Fire burning near Highway 180 and Ross Watson Road about 60 miles west of Fort Worth. Palo Pinto County emergency officials say the main fire and two smaller fires nearby are about 5% contained. Texas Ag Commissioner Sid Miller demanding answers after the recent recall of nearly 30,000 pounds of raw beef from Argentina. Officials from Texas and Florida recalled the meat because the product entered U.S. commerce without going through a standard reinspection process. The commissioner tells CBS News an investigation needs to be launched yesterday.
10: I think that the agriculture committees in the House, the Senate need to bring Brooke Rollins, USDA. We even need to figure out what happened.
9: Miller among Republicans and ranchers blasting President Trump to allow 300,000 metric tons of foreign beef tariff-free for 90 days. I'm Eric Light.
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1: Be prepared for some slow and go on the I-10 westbound. We've got about a 16-minute delay between Viscount Boulevard and Wyoming Avenue. Alameda Avenue southbound, we've still got about a 6-minute delay between Desert Boulevard and Yandell Drive. And Montana Avenue westbound between Rich Beam and George Dieter, 6-minute delay. I'm Liz Boyle with El Paso Traffic.
2: If you want to know what President Trump...

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1: Be prepared for some slow and go on the I-10 westbound. We've got about a 16-minute delay between Viscount Boulevard and Wyoming Avenue. Alameda Avenue southbound, we've still got about a 6-minute delay between Desert Boulevard and Yandell Drive. And Montana Avenue westbound between Rich Beam and George Dieter, 6-minute delay. I'm Liz Boyle with El Paso Traffic.
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2: Iran's economic D-Day has arrived, according to the White House. NBC's Gabe Gutierrez reports the U.S. is turning up the heat on Iran with Operation Economic Outcast, aimed at cutting off the country's oil exports and other trade.
3: Overnight, Iran's economic minister saying, quote, they should expect an attack from our side as well. All of it potentially raising gas prices for Americans as the conflict drags on.
2: Treasury Secretary Scott Bessent says that any country, including China, will also face sanctions if it's found to be helping Iran sell its oil. Primary elections are going down in three states with a major focus on South Carolina. That's where President Trump backed Republican Senator Darlene Graham, who is facing Congressman Ralph Norman in the state Republican Senate primary runoff. Meantime, there's also a House special election in Georgia and a Senate and governor runoff in Oklahoma. President Trump is considering changing the name of Lake Ontario to Lake America as the trade war between the U.S. and Canada continues, Natalie Migliori reports.
4: The president wrote on Truth Social that his administration is giving serious thought to the move since they don't expect to be doing much business with Ontario any longer. Trade tension between the two nations has escalated after Canada's prime minister removed negotiators from trade talks with the U.S. This is not the first time the president has looked to rename a body of water between the U.S. and another country after signing an executive order last year renaming the Gulf of Mexico the Gulf of America. I'm Natalie Migliori.
2: Food critic Keith Lee and Indiana Pacers guard Tyrese Halliburton are helping out the people of Gary, Indiana as they face power outages. They teamed up yesterday to contribute $30,000 to thousands of residents still struggling without power after severe thunderstorms hit the area about 2 weeks ago. Some local organizations are also handing out food, cleaning supplies, and other related resources. I'm Chris Caraggio.
5: The Republican Senate candidate Ken Paxton is addressing concerns about data centers in Texas. He's warning about Chinese-made parts inside of them, which is something experts are saying should be a worry.
6: The nature of today's critical infrastructure invites new and increasingly difficult to predict or deter risks of Chinese meddling.
5: Foundation for Defense of Democracy's Nate Karsik tells lawmakers more needs to be done to address China's influence in Texas. Meanwhile, Democrat James Tallarico accepted millions of dollars from data center-affiliated donors. U.S. Senator John Cornyn says Texas is about to get $7.5 billion from a federal fund to reimburse states for border security costs incurred during the Biden administration. Texas spent more than $11 billion on border security through Governor Abbott's Operation Lone Star during the Biden era. I'm Eric Lycum.
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5: 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The trade talks failed.
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0: because of property values. El Paso County Commissioners have also approved new fees for some parks and recreation programs. That updates include some amenities at Escalete Park, like pool rentals as well as golf cart rentals. County officials say the rates are based on national standards and are meant to help cover costs while still keeping parks accessible for families. I'm Victoria Valderrama with your KFOX 14 Morning News Update.
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6: Over the years, host Aaron Menke and the team behind Lore, Unobscured, and Cabinet of Curiosities have scoured the globe to bring you tales from the past with a hint of darkness. From superstitions and folklore to the curious and the bizarre, they gave you a front row seat to stories that explore a whole new side of world history. But now it's time to bring that journey home. Because while America's history books are filled with people, places, and events that sit on lofty pedestals, there's a whole other side of American history that's been forgotten and pushed into the shadows. But unlike those surprise barn finds, the kind where someone discovers a rare classic car hidden in the back of their grandmother's garage, these shadowy tales might have been left to be forgotten for a reason. Tales of unlikely heroes who worked behind the scenes to make our country what it is today. World-changing tragedies that tested this nation's resolve and tenacity. And legends that are powerful examples of this country's unique spirit. Some of these tales are terrifying, while others are delightfully bizarre. All of them, though, are eye-opening. And we've dusted them off and brought them all together for a brand new show that we call American Shadows. 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And while we might be guiding you down some dark and lonely roads, you're bound to learn a thing or two along the way. After all, you can learn a lot about a place by looking at its shadows. Get ready for a tour of American history unlike any other. 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

Clay and Buck, we are rolling through the Tuesday edition of the program. South Carolina primary taking place. But Buck, I know we've been talking about Abdul El-Sayed, what's going on in Michigan. And I know we talked about Lindsey Clancy yesterday. I don't know if it is you. By the way, we're going to have Enos Kanter Freedom on the program at the bottom of the next hour to talk about him getting kicked out of the WNBA game. And I will mention this. They're talking about it right now on Fox News, and people are obsessed about this. You know the woman who confronted him, Natasha Cloud? We mentioned this yesterday.

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0: We have a quick turnaround here. But Mark in North Carolina, weigh in. You got about a minute.
11: Hey, guys. Appreciate you taking my call. I'm 34, former United States Marine. I've been pretty much opposed to data centers. You know, I hear you guys talking about, like, golf courses or water. You know, I kind of roll my eyes on it. But when you were talking about how war is changing to where we're using more drones and a lot of that stuff's driven by data centers, I mean, that's the first time that really opened my eyes. And that's definitely something I would keep hammering.
0: Thank you so much, sir. 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
1: Iran's economic D-Day has arrived, according to the White House. NBC's Gabe Gutierrez reports the U.S. is turning up the heat on Iran with Operation Economic Outcast, aimed at cutting off the country's oil exports and other trade.
2: Overnight, Iran's economic minister saying, quote, they should expect an attack from our side as well. All of it potentially raising gas prices for Americans as the conflict drags on.
1: Treasury Secretary Scott Bessent says that any country, including China, will also face sanctions if it's found to be helping Iran sell its oil. Primary elections are going down in three states with a major focus on South Carolina. That's where President Trump backed Republican Senator Darlene Graham, who is facing Congressman Ralph Norman in the state Republican Senate primary runoff. Meantime, there's also a House special election in Georgia and a Senate and governor runoff in Oklahoma. President Trump is considering changing the name of Lake Ontario to Lake America as the trade war between the U.S. and Canada continues. Natalie Migliori reports.
3: The president wrote on Truth Social that his administration is giving serious thought to the move since they don't expect to be doing much business with Ontario any longer. Trade tension between the two nations has escalated after Canada's prime minister removed negotiators from trade talks with the U.S. This is not the first time the president has looked to rename a body of water between the U.S. and another country after signing an executive order last year renaming the Gulf of Mexico the Gulf of America. I'm Natalie Migliori.
1: Food critic Keith Lee and Indiana Pacers guard Tyrese Halliburton are helping out the people of Gary, Indiana, as they face power outages. They teamed up yesterday to contribute $30,000 to thousands of residents still struggling without power after severe thunderstorms hit the area about 2 weeks ago. Some local organizations are also handing out food, cleaning supplies, and other related resources. I'm Chris Caraggio.
4: Partly cloudy afternoon from the WOAI 24-hour weather center. Our top story, Elon Musk is opening its checkbook to support Republican candidates like Ken Paxton. Experts say the funding of super PACs will loom large in the race for Senate.
5: To come in and attack Tallarico and highlight his position on a wide range of issues that are well to the left of the average Texan.
4: Rice political analyst Mark Jones says we can expect to see a ton of attack ads on TV, radio, and social media. Musk is reportedly ready to spend $200 million before the midterms, and Paxton needs it. He's been outraised by James Tallarico so far. A contractor is removing a colony of bats from Jubilee Highland Hills School. The process is described as humane, using nets to remove the animals and then sealing off entry points to keep them from re-entering the building. School officials emphasize that areas of the school used by students are bat-free. Animal Care Services reminds people to never approach or touch a bat because they're prime carriers of rabies. I'm Joe Marano.
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7: A quiet residential neighborhood erupts in chaos. Carmine Galante, the feared boss of the Bonanno crime family, lies dead, his cigar still clutched between his teeth.
8: Masked men walked into Joe and Mary's luncheonette in Brooklyn today and gunned down Carmine Galante, a man believed to be the most powerful mafia chieftain in the country.
7: The execution sent shockwaves through the criminal underworld and set the stage for one of the most pivotal criminal cases in New York City history. From the minds behind the acclaimed television series comes Law and Order: Criminal Justice System. This isn't a scripted drama. These are real stories told by the people who have lived them.
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7: 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But the murder of Carmine Galante marked the beginning of the end. Discover how a group of young prosecutors took on the mafia and, with the help of law enforcement, brought down its most powerful figures. I'm Anasiga Nicolazzi. 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

0: Welcome back in. We're going to be joined by the bravest woman I know, Enos Cantor Freedom, at the bottom of the hour. But let's get to some of your calls right now. Let's see. Jody in Texas. Jody, what you got for us?
1: Yes, sir. Thank you for taking my call. I just want to say that you're wrong. You keep saying China is behind the push against these data centers. Why don't you come to Texas and talk to the local people and see what's going on?
0: Mm-hmm. So you don't think people in Texas could be influenced by China?
1: No. Hell no.
0: Okay. So where do you think that the opposition is coming from?
1: Have you ever been around one of these data centers out in the country?
0: Yeah,
1: the ones in town are quiet. The ones they put out here in the country are extremely loud. I've got a friend that lives 4 miles from this one here in Hood County, and he can't even go outside at night and sit on his back porch. It's so loud, 4 miles away from it.
0: Well, first of all, thank you for the call. I do think that the benefit, the advertising, people always say, I'm not influenced by advertising. And yet people spend probably hundreds of billions of dollars this year on advertising. People are influenced by advertising. Now, the noise thing, that is something that should be addressed. And that's where, if I were in rural Texas representing that area, if the data centers are so loud, much like if an airport is so loud, or if any other industrial action is so loud that it's impacting people's ability to go about their day-to-day existence, that should 100% be something that's addressable. Again, I would just ask, I think Buck made a good analogy. If you are someone who believes that having weapons to protect yourself makes sense, what would your reaction be if China started saying, we should restrict Americans' ability to get guns? I think a lot of you would say, boy, that sounds like something that is not great for the country. China is building data centers at a crazy rate. They are simultaneously funding opposition to data centers in the United States. They are doing the opposite in this country of what they are doing in their own. Why? Because they want to control AI. They want to AI here.
2: They are building, with obviously full state direction and backing, data centers twice as fast per data center as the U.S. And they can build a data center in under 6 months from scratch. So, yeah, they're going all out on this, guys. I think they know something about what's going on with it. All right, there's no better value in the wireless industry than Pure Talk's unlimited data, calls, and texts for just $34.99 a month. 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
4: This is Victoria Valderrama with your KFOX 14 morning news update. El Paso County Commissioners approved a lower hospital district tax rate. The rate is 23.7 cents per $100 of property value, which is less than the current rate of 24 cents. While the hospital district adopted a no new revenue tax rate, homeowners could still see individual tax bills go up because of property values. El Paso County Commissioners have also approved new fees for some parks and recreation programs. That updates include some amenities at Escarate Park, like pool rentals as well as golf cart rentals. County officials say the rates are based on national standards and are meant to help cover costs while still keeping parks accessible for families. I'm Victoria Valderrama with your KFOX 14 Morning News Update.
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7: From the KFOX 14 Severe Weather Center, I'm forecaster Hannah Freskis. Happy Tuesday, everyone. Today, the warmest day of the week. High of 105 for both El Paso and Las Cruces. Also under a heat advisory that starts at 11, lasting until 9 o'clock this evening. Make sure to practice hot weather safety, lots of water, sunscreen, taking breaks periodically in shaded or air-conditioned settings. 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Reporting from the KFOX 14 Severe Weather Center, I'm forecaster Hannah Freskis.
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0: match the same rate the U.S. charges. China says the latest U.S. sanctions on Iran will further intensify tensions between the United States and the Islamic Republic.
1: According to CNN, China's foreign ministry spokesperson told reporters that economic warfare wouldn't help resolve the issue, but rather create spillover risks. This after the U.S. Treasury Department announced it was expanding its authority to sanction individuals involved in certain sectors of the Iranian economy.
0: President Trump's approval rating is now at a record low. A new Reuters Ipsos poll shows it's at 33%. That's a 14-point drop from the start of his second term. This comes just before key midterm elections as the war with Iran nears its six-month mark and Americans express concerns about the economy in recent polling. Ghislaine Maxwell's bid to throw out her sex trafficking conviction is being tossed by a New York federal judge. Jennifer Bolsoni reports.
2: It was a long-shot petition that would have allowed Ghislaine Maxwell a new trial. Maxwell, an associate of the late sex offender Jeffrey Epstein, represented herself in the ask that challenged her detention, the judge noting that Maxwell did not use her attorney to file what he called a lengthy and rambling petition that failed to open new avenues for her defense. Maxwell is serving a 20-year prison sentence after being convicted of helping Epstein sexually abuse girls. In New York, I'm Jennifer Bolsoni.
0: I'm Chris Caraggio.
3: Partly cloudy outside from the WOAI 24-hour weather center. Our top story right now, Ken Paxton is addressing concerns about data centers in the state. He's warning about Chinese-made parts inside of them, which is something that experts have been saying should be a worry.
4: The nature of today's critical infrastructure invites new and increasingly difficult to predict or deter risks of Chinese meddling.
3: Nate Pekarsik with the Foundation for Defense of Democracies told the legislature there needs to be more done to address China's influence in Texas. Meanwhile, U.S. Senator John Cornyn says the state will get $7.5 billion from a federal fund to reimburse states for border security costs that happened during the Biden administration. He says Governor Abbott and Homeland Security Secretary Mark Wayne Mullen negotiated the amount. The $13.5 billion state border reimbursement fund was created as part of last year's Big Beautiful Bill. I'm Joe Morano.
5: Extreme heat remains the big story across the South and Southwest today. Parts of Texas and the Southern Plains will climb well into the 100s, while portions of the Southwest could approach 115 degrees. Hot, dry conditions will also keep wildfire concerns elevated in parts of the Southern Plains and Interior West. Thunderstorms will fire up across the Central Plains, where some could turn severe with damaging wind gusts. Additional storms and pockets of heavy rain are possible from the Rockies into the upper Midwest, along with parts of the Gulf Coast and Southeast. Expect mainly 70s and 80s across much of the northern tier, with widespread 90s farther south. More comfortable conditions will settle across parts of the Northeast. Meanwhile, Hawaii stays warm and breezy with passing showers and highs in the 80s. Alaska remains cooler, with temperatures mostly in the 50s and 60s and scattered rain. That's your national forecast. I'm Chris Powers.
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0: Welcome back into Clay and Buck. Clay, we have a super quick turnaround, so why don't you tell everybody what delightful menu of Clayisms you have prepared for this esteemed audience coming up here in about a minute. Are we just going to rack and stack calls?
1: I think we've got a ton of people who want to weigh in on a variety of different topics that we've been discussing. Again, a lot of you also reacting to the news that has taken over everywhere, which is Dolly Parton passing at the age of 80 years old, lead story on every television network, as she was beloved across the political spectrum. We will talk about that. You can get to some of your talkbacks on that as well. But I want to tell you, if you are out there right now and you need a lawyer, you need somebody who's going to fight for you, you need somebody who's going to stand up for you when there are lawyers making $1,000 an hour, even more than that now, believe it or not, defending insurance companies, you need to get somebody who will fight for you. 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
4: Partly cloudy outside from the WOAI 24-hour weather center. Our top story right now, Ken Paxton is addressing concerns about data centers in the state. He's warning about Chinese-made parts inside of them, which is something that experts have been saying should be a worry.
5: The nature of today's critical infrastructure invites new and increasingly difficult to predict or deter risks of Chinese meddling.
4: Nate Pekarsik with the Foundation for Defense of Democracies told the legislature there needs to be more done to address China's influence in Texas. Meanwhile, U.S. Senator John Cornyn says the state will get $7.5 billion from a federal fund to reimburse states for border security costs that happened during the Biden administration. He says Governor Abbott and Homeland Security Secretary Mark Wayne Mullen negotiated the amount. The $13.5 billion state border reimbursement fund was created as part of last year's Big Beautiful Bill. I'm Joe Morano.
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15: From the KFOX 14 Severe Weather Center, I'm forecaster Hannah Freskis. Happy Tuesday, everyone. Today, the warmest day of the week. High of 105 for both El Paso and Las Cruces. Also under a heat advisory that starts at 11, lasting until 9 o'clock this evening. Make sure to practice hot weather safety, lots of water, sunscreen, taking breaks periodically in shaded or air-conditioned settings. For your full forecast, head over to our website, kfoxcv.com. Reporting from the KFOX 14 Severe Weather Center, I'm forecaster Hannah Freskis.
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Parton rose from humble beginnings in rural Tennessee to become one of the most influential voices in country music. Her hits include Jolene, 9 to 5, and I Will Always Love You. Parton also built a global brand through her philanthropy, her Dollywood theme park, and her Imagination Library program. Over her six

0: in the state's Republican primary Senate runoff. There's also a House special election in Georgia and a Senate and governor runoff in Oklahoma. President Trump is thinking of changing the name of Lake Ontario to Lake America as the trade war between the United States and Canada rages on. He wrote on Truth Social that his administration is considering the move since, quote, we don't expect to do much business with Ontario any longer. Trade tensions between the two nations escalated after Canada's prime minister removed negotiators from trade talks with the U.S. Ghislaine Maxwell's bid to throw out her sex trafficking conviction has been denied by a New York federal judge. It was a long-shot petition that would have allowed her a new trial. I'm Chris Caraggio.
1: Breaking news at this hour, country music legend Dolly Parton has died at the age of 80. Parton rose from humble beginnings in rural Tennessee to become one of the most influential voices in country music. Some of those biggest hits include Jolene, 9 to 5, and I Will Always Love You. A group of alleged mail thieves in Texas have been indicted on theft charges. The feds say that Tristan Vaughn recruited mailmen in the Houston area to steal checks from along their routes. The investigation found the checks were then resold to buyers through Telegram. In total, the group allegedly pocketed around $24 million. If convicted, each faces up to 30 years in federal prison. New NFL rivalry uniforms are out, featuring NFC North and AFC South divisions this year. Each team will wear the uniform once this year against the divisional opponent. The Texans features white and baby blue, and they'll rock them against the Colts on Thursday Night Football in Week 11. That's happening November 19th. I'm Joe Morano.
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0: All right, we have a lot going on. Again, our condolences to Dolly Parton's family. Our best if you're in South Carolina. The runoff today, it's going to be a turnout election. Very, very close. A tenth of a point, according to Robert Gahely, Trafalgar. Now, remember, that also has a margin of error of 3-4 points, like every poll. So you can't hold anybody to it. You know, I've got an unbelievable story I'm going to share with you later in the program. And it's when you hear it, you'll be shocked. I'll tell you about that coming up.
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2: Country music legend Dolly Parton has died at the age of 80. She rose from humble beginnings in rural Tennessee to become one of the most influential voices in country music. Her hits include Jolene, 9 to 5, and I Will Always Love You. Parton also built a global brand through her philanthropy, her Dollywood theme park, and her Imagination Library program. Over her six-decade career, Parton earned 11 Grammy Awards. She opened up about her health struggles just days before her death in an interview with People magazine published on Friday. She said she was dealing with some health issues that she didn't pay attention to when she was watching over her husband, who died last year. And in her honor, President Trump is lowering the American flag throughout the United States for a one-week period beginning tonight at 6 p.m. Eastern. Three states, including South Carolina, are holding primary elections today. Darlene Graham is facing Congressman Ralph Norman in the state's Republican Senate primary runoff. Meantime, there's also a House special election in Georgia and a Senate and governor runoff in Oklahoma. I'm Chris Caraggio.
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10: 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Parton's nephew Brian Seaver announcing the news on social media.
11: Dolly called me and said she wants to rest in a beautiful bed of plush cotton because after a life wearing heavy rhinestones, she finally deserves to be comfortable and have some rest.
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10: 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Spider-Man Brand New Day has now earned $858.4 million to pass Avengers Endgame for second place on the all-time domestic box office list. The fourth entry in the Tom Holland-led series is on pace to join Star Wars The Force Awakens as just the second movie to earn $900 million domestically. Brand New Day has raked in more than $2.2 billion at the global box office. iHeartMedia announcing additions to the 2026 iHeartRadio Music Festival presented by Capital One, lineup including Ciara, The Smashing Pumpkins, and a special performance by Stella Lefty, taking place Friday, September 18th and Saturday, September 19th at the T-Mobile Arena in Las Vegas. That's entertainment. I'm Jennifer Bolsoni.
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0: Country music legend Dolly Parton has died at the age of 80. She rose from humble beginnings in rural Tennessee to become one of the most influential voices in country music. Her hits include 9 to 5, Jolene, and I Will Always Love You. Parton also built a global brand through her philanthropy, her Dollywood theme park, and her Imagination Library program. And the family of Dolly Parton is asking fans to honor the entertainment icon by supporting that library, which provides free books to young children. Earlier this summer, Parton thanked Taylor Swift and Travis Kelce for making a big donation to the program.
1: I was just told that you two are making a donation of $2 million to my Imagination Library. Thank you, thank you, thank you. I'm blown away and overjoyed with that gratitude.
0: Philanthropy.

0: Graham and Ralph Norman. Georgia is also holding a House special election while Oklahoma voters are deciding Senate and governor runoffs. Nearly 90,000 people have been ordered to evacuate as the Hawk Fire burns west of Reno, Nevada. The human-caused blaze has scorched about 15,000 acres and destroyed an unknown number of homes. The fire is currently 27% contained. I'm Chris Karaji.
1: Country music legend Dolly Parton has died at the age of 80. She became one of the most influential voices in the music genre there. Her hits include Jolene and 9 to 5. President Trump said on Truth Social that he's ordering all flags be lowered to half staff for a week to honor her. State lawmakers are getting an update on the rollout of self-driving cars in Texas. Corey Thompson with the Department of Motor Vehicles says that so far they've received nearly 4 dozen complaints.
2: Oftentimes relates to what I would say is the vehicles being overly courteous.
1: There's been one death in Texas linked to a self-driving car. She says that in Dallas, a man walking along the road was hit and then thrown into the path of a self-driving one. It failed to stop in time. Testimony continues in the murder trial of a suspect accused of killing a man almost 2 years ago. Daniel Gonzalez is on trial for the murder of Donnell Sterling. Police found Sterling dead inside his apartment at Victoria Plaza. That's in downtown San Antonio. I'm Joe Morano.
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0: Are you open to pursuing impeachment of President Trump, or are you ruling that out?
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3: You think that's okay? I mean, do you really want to have this conversation? Are you circumcised?

0: Listen, to mark now, this is the 25th anniversary year of 9/11/01. Our friends at the Tunnel to Towers Foundation, they are embarking on what is the most comprehensive commemoration in their history, one that honors the past, serves those in need today, educates generations for tomorrow. And at the heart of this is what they're calling their Steal Across America nationwide campaign that will transport a 24-foot steel beam recovered from the World Trade Center, and they're bringing it to communities all across the country. And they're doing it from May through September. It is a powerful symbol of reverence, resilience. They're visiting landmark locations and sporting events and town squares. They're trying to create moments of connection for those that lived through 9/11, like me, and educational opportunities for those too young to remember. And there's a whole generation that doesn't know much about 9/11. Now, this journey represents a lot more than remembrance. It is a bridge between generations and a reminder that the spirit of service that is embodied by the FDNY and all first responders, and Frank Siller, my friend, his brother, his firefighter brother, Steven Siller, his youngest brother, like so many others, were killed that day. And he has taken up this cause to do good and never forget. And they can't do any of this without your help and support. You can donate a car, land, a big donation, or just give up two Starbucks a month and join their $11 a month program, which is the heart and soul of what makes this program so successful. Please go to their website, the letter T, the number two, the letter T.org. The letter T, the number two, the letter T.org for the Tunnel to Towers Foundation. All right, quick break, right back to our busy phones. Here's our toll-free number. 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
2: Country music legend Dolly Parton has died at the age of 80. She became one of the most influential voices in the music genre there. Her hits include Jolene and 9 to 5. President Trump said on Truth Social that he's ordering all flags be lowered to half staff for a week to honor her. State lawmakers are getting an update on the rollout of self-driving cars in Texas. Corey Thompson with the Department of Motor Vehicles says that so far they've received nearly 4 dozen complaints.
3: Oftentimes relates to what I would say is the vehicles being overly courteous.
2: There's been one death in Texas linked to a self-driving car. She says that in Dallas, a man walking along the road was hit and then thrown into the path of a self-driving one. It failed to stop in time. Testimony continues in the murder trial of a suspect accused of killing a man almost 2 years ago. Daniel Gonzalez is on trial for the murder of Donnell Sterling. Police found Sterling dead inside his apartment at Victoria Plaza. That's in downtown San Antonio. I'm Joe Morano.
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9: The U.S. and Canada are in the middle of a full-blown trade war. President Trump says tariffs on imports of cars, trucks, and auto parts from Canada will increase to 50% starting January 1st, 2027, after talks between the two countries broke down. Trump said Canada has been ripping off the United States of America for years. He added their ridiculously high tariffs on our farmers and farm products has made life impossible for these great American patriots. Meanwhile, Canada announced retaliatory tariffs on some U.S. goods will start September 8th. The smart ringmaker Aura is looking to raise as much as $3 billion in an upcoming IPO. Tammy Trujillo with the details.
10: Bloomberg reports the IPO could be as soon as next month and values the company at $16 billion. The company reported $500 million in revenue in 2024, $1 billion in 2025, and is expected to reach close to $2 billion this year.
9: And L.A. may soon have an alternate to jam-packed freeways and cramped public transportation.
11: One of L.A.'s first air taxis was unveiled Monday at L.A. Live in downtown Los Angeles, where AEG and partner Archer Aviation plan to build a vertiport. The four-passenger all-electric midnight air taxi doesn't yet have FAA approval and was transported to the venue by truck. Archer wants to have its network of air taxis ready by the 2028 Olympics and was named the official air taxi provider of LA 28 and Team USA last year. The downtown site would join SoFi Stadium, USC, and Hollywood Burbank Airport as part of a citywide air taxi network, according to Archer. It predicts the air taxis could replace a typical 90-minute drive with a 10 to 15-minute flight. I'm Rich Cassone.
9: And trouble is deepening for Texas cotton, a crop worth about $1.5 billion to the state last year. USDA data released Monday shows 44% of the crop is now in poor or very poor shape, worsening 5 percentage points in just a week. Texas is expected to produce roughly a third of all American cotton this season. Federal forecast projects statewide production will drop nearly 12% from last year, creating fresh economic strain just as growers enter the critical harvest stretch. I'm Monica Nelson with your consumer and business news.
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0: nearly $8 billion a year, and a state task force is finalizing recommendations to give to lawmakers by December 1st moving forward. Texas Senator Ted Cruz is making it clear that he'll be running for president again. He says there will be a fight over who will succeed President Trump.
1: I want to be right in the middle of these fights. And whether it is national security, whether it is securing the border.
0: Cruz has a background as a lawyer, and there are suggestions that he could instead be a Supreme Court justice. Though he says the president asked him three times if he wanted to be nominated in the past, and all three times Cruz said no. I'm Joe Morano.
2: What's up, y'all? I'm Cheryl Swoops, WNBA champ, three-time Olympian, and Basketball Hall of Famer.
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1: Be prepared for some slow and go on the I-10 westbound. We've got about a 16-minute delay between Viscount Boulevard and Wyoming Avenue. Alameda Avenue southbound, we've still got about a 6-minute delay between Desert Boulevard and Yandell Drive. And Montana Avenue westbound between Rich Beam and George Dieter, 6-minute delay. I'm Liz Boyle with El Paso Traffic.
2: This is Lee Habib, host of Our American Stories. As part of our ongoing story of us, Dr. Bill McClay shares the story of the most consequential inauguration speech ever given. You won't want to miss the next episode of Our American Stories.
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1: This is Victoria Valderrama with your KFOX 14 morning news update. El Paso County Commissioners approved a lower hospital district tax rate. The rate is 23.7 cents per $100 of property value, which is less than the current rate of 24 cents. While the hospital district adopted a no new revenue tax rate, homeowners could still see individual tax bills go up because of property values. El Paso County Commissioners have also approved new fees for some parks and recreation programs. That updates include some amenities at Escalante Park, like pool rentals as well as golf cart rentals. County officials say the rates are based on national standards and are meant to help cover costs while still keeping parks accessible for families. I'm Victoria Valderrama with your KFOX 14 morning news update.
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1: I-10 eastbound from Patriot Freeway to Loop 375, looking at a 3-minute delay right now. Also getting some slowing on Mesa Street from Wyoming to Desert Boulevard, 20-minute ride in both directions. And we're seeing a little bit of pickup on Montana eastbound from Yarborough to Joe Battle. However, we have no accidents to report, and the rest of your freeways are looking clear. I'm Lauren Phillips, El Paso Traffic.
2: This is Lee Habib, host of Our American Stories. On our next episode, we'll tell the tale of America's greatest general, Dwight D. Eisenhower. 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
9: The Bengals getting a bit of a scare today when wideout Jamar Chase landed awkwardly during practice. The trainers tended to him, and Chase says he's fine. Raiders coach Clint Kubiak says the sprained ankle suffered by running back Ashton Jeanty is not as serious as initially feared. Patrick Mahomes said today he's on track to start opening week for the Chiefs coming off his knee injury. I'm Frank Garrett.
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10: I'm Julian Edelman. That's Rob Gronkowski. And guess what, folks? We're teammates again. And we're going to welcome you guys all to Dudes on Dudes.
11: Dudes on Dudes.
10: That sounds a little weird, but that's what this is going to be. Roberto, what's Dudes on Dudes?
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10: 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Is Randy Moss a stud or a freak? Is Tom Brady a dog or a dudes, dude?
11: We're gonna find out, Jules. 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

0: 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We're loaded up tonight. 9 Eastern, set your DVR. Hannity on the Fox News channel. I promise news and information you will never get from the corrupt, abusively biased legacy media mob. We'll see you tonight, back here tomorrow. 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
5: Country music icon Dolly Parton has died at the age of 80. TMZ reports Parton was admitted to a hospital in Nashville last night with kidney issues and passed away this morning. She rose from humble beginnings in rural Tennessee to become one of the most influential voices in country music. Her hits include Jolene, 9 to 5, and I Will Always Love You. Parton also built a global brand through her philanthropy, her Dollywood theme park, and her Imagination Library program. Over her 6-decade career, Parton earned 11 Grammy Awards and sold more than 100 million records worldwide. And flags in the U.S. are now at half staff for Parton. President Trump made that order today. He posted on Truth Social in her honor, calling her death a true loss for millions of people. The flags will be at half staff for 1 week. Tennessee Senator Marsha Blackburn posted, "There are no words to adequately express the sorrow our family and indeed all Tennesseans feel in the loss of Dolly Parton." I'm Chris Caraggio.
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1: I-10 eastbound from Patriot Freeway to Loop 375, 19-minute ride right now. Also getting some slowing on Mesa Street from Wyoming to Desert Boulevard, 6-minute delay in both directions. And Montana eastbound from Yarborough to Joe Battle is looking at a 9-minute ride. However, we have no accidents to report, and the rest of your freeways are looking clear. I'm Lauren Phillips, El Paso Traffic.
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1: I-10 eastbound from Patriot Freeway to Loop 375, 20-minute ride right now. Also getting some slowing on Loop 375 southbound from Montana to I-10. Right now looking at a 4-minute delay. Mesa Street from Wyoming to Desert Boulevard, 5-minute delay in both directions. And Montana eastbound from Paisano to Gateway Boulevard is looking at a 12-minute ride. I'm Lauren Phillips, El Paso Traffic.
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0: For nearly 3,000 years, Homer's epic poem, The Iliad, has shaped the literary and moral imagination of the West. 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
2: Approved a lower hospital district tax rate. The rate is 23.7 cents per $100 of property value, which is less than the current rate of 24 cents. While the hospital district adopted a no new revenue tax rate, homeowners could still see individual tax bills go up because of property values. El Paso County Commissioners have also approved new fees for some parks and recreation programs. That updates include some amenities at Escalante Park, like pool rentals as well as golf cart rentals. County officials say the rates are based on national standards and are meant to help cover costs while still keeping parks accessible for families. I'm Victoria Valderrama with your KFOX 14 Morning News Update.
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1: We have a disabled vehicle blocking the right lane on I-10 eastbound at Loma Land Drive right now, causing some stop-and-go traffic backed up to Yarborough Drive, looking at a 13-minute delay in that area. Loop 375 southbound from Montana to I-10, 17-minute ride there. And Mesa Street from Wyoming to Desert Boulevard is looking at a 6-minute delay in both directions. I'm Lauren Phillips, El Paso Traffic.
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4: From the KFOX 14 Severe Weather Center, I'm forecaster Hannah Freskis. Happy Tuesday, everyone. Today, the warmest day of the week. High of 105 for both El Paso and Las Cruces. Also under a heat advisory that starts at 11, lasting until 9 o'clock this evening. 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Reporting from the KFOX 14 Severe Weather Center, I'm forecaster Hannah Freskis.
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1: I-10 eastbound from Patriot Freeway to Loop 375, looking at an 8-minute delay right now. However, the stall on I-10 eastbound at Loma Land Drive has been cleared. We are seeing a little bit of slowing on Loop 375 southbound from Montana to I-10, 6-minute delay there. And Mesa Street from Wyoming to Desert Boulevard, 19-minute ride in both directions. I'm Lauren Phillips, El Paso Traffic.
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18: 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But listen anyway. They know they're probably wrong. 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

0: We need to keep in mind also, ladies and gentlemen, if an economy collapses or implodes, so does the civil society. You lose law and order. We saw, again, a lot less than that during the pandemic, didn't we? Where certain governors and state legislatures and certain federal officials in particular sought to take advantage of it, to steal your civil liberties. Could you imagine if it came down to literally putting food on the table? Because the value of the dollar has been destroyed, and people who are relying not just on Social Security and Medicare and Medicaid, but people are relying on private pensions. Some of you have defined benefit programs. Congratulations, because they're really becoming sort of unicorn. But many of you have IRAs and 401ks or kilos or whatever you have. If you have anything, that's your money. You've put it aside. Can you imagine if it became worthless? Worthless. And you're 47 and you have a family of five and a wife and you don't have any way of taking care of them. Or you're 78 and you're retired. You no longer have a job, of course. And where do you turn? What do you do? That's why it's so important to get this right. Ladies and gentlemen, no more government. No more new programs. I don't care if they're coming from these fools who pretend to be conservatives, who talk about intervening in the private sector to create this for this group or that for that group. That's all Marxist claptrap. How much more do we need to do? The New Deal, the Great Society, the Square Deal, Obama, Biden, just $40 trillion tells us that's enough already. A nearly bankrupt Social Security system tells us that these people need to manage these things like they're professionals and serious, not like political hacks. I'm sick of hearing them. I'm sick of them talking. I'll bring certain ones on to help get them elected because I want to prevent the commies from getting in power. But I'm really not into them. I'm just not. Some people want to rub elbows with them. I don't. That doesn't mean I'm rude when I see them. And so you understand, I don't spend my time on Capitol Hill. I don't spend my time on the phone with these folks. I spend my time trying to figure out how the hell are we going to save this country. I got a whole project going on now, before this program, after this program, after I do my Life, Liberty, and Levin programs. That's why I decided, you know what, I can't do the podcast, write books, do TV, and do radio, and do them well, and get the research done, and convey that information to you. I just can't. So I do what I can do. And the platforms are huge. And after the top of the hour, I want to talk to you about the debt generally. Again, this was written, let me see again, what did I say? 2015, not 14 years ago, or 15, 11 years ago. It's my recollection. Let's see here. Yeah, 2015, but a lot changes in just a couple of years. A lot changes in a couple of months around here now. We have to try and grow our economy. We can't grow out of this, but we need to grow it so we can start to address it. So that's why when people are attacking data centers and AI, I'm going, what are you doing? What are you doing? Excuse me. This is the new frontier of development and so forth. What do you sound like, liberal Democrat? The noise, my ears, the noise. What noise? They tell me there's noise. But what about the water? I want the water. The water. What are you talking about? We learned last night they use as much water as an 18-hole golf course. We don't even think about that. Well, what about all the cameras out there? Oh, come on, the cameras out there. Woo. If you don't want to grow the economy, well, then we will collapse. It's that simple. You know, over the past month, more and more people have been reaching out to Monetary Gold for a free evaluation of their current gold holdings. That's right. People own gold, like me. We believe in diversification. We don't rely simply on the government. And gold has fluctuated a lot over the past 12 months. It eclipsed the $5,000 an ounce for a while there, dropped, and has been recovering as we get closer to the midterms. And that's something to be aware of. But people who own gold in the retirement account, they want to know what they have. 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If it still makes sense for them to hold certain types of gold in certain products. 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
6: Legendary country music artist Dolly Parton has died at the age of 80. TMZ reports Parton was admitted to a hospital in Nashville last night with kidney issues and passed away this morning. In addition to being one of the most influential voices in country music, Parton had built a global brand through her philanthropy, her Dollywood theme park and Imagination Library program. Primary elections are being held in three states today. In South Carolina, Senator Darlene Graham, who was appointed to the seat formerly held by her brother Lindsey Graham, has been receiving the backing of President Trump. She faces Ralph Norman today in a Republican Senate primary runoff. There's a special election for a U.S. House seat in Georgia and a Senate and governor runoff in Oklahoma. In Pennsylvania, two people have died from measles. Governor Josh Shapiro notes it's the first measles-related deaths in the state in 35 years.
7: And both were unvaccinated. We hope and we pray that those deaths will be the last.
6: The governor's asking all Americans to get their measles vaccines. I'm Scott Kahn.
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1: I-10 eastbound from Patriot Freeway to America Avenue, looking at an 18-minute ride. Also seeing some slowing on Loop 375 southbound from Montana to I-10, 8-minute delay there. And Mesa Street from Wyoming to Desert Boulevard, looking at a 9-minute delay in both directions. However, we have no accidents to report at this time. I'm Lauren Phillips, El Paso Traffic.
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11: Yo. Hello, America. It be I or it be me? Do you know the difference, America? You know when to use I or me? I notice when people don't, they'll say myself. Frank and myself, is it I or me? Well, we went through this a little bit about a month ago, I think. Remember that? You were with us, Ron, back then? So it's very simple. I, you use it as just yourself in a single sentence, or me, and you'll know if it's correct. Like, me am playing games. No, I am playing games. So Frank and I are playing games. Not Frank and me are playing games, because me are playing games doesn't make any sense. Does it, Ron? No. So that's how you do it. You take away, you know, I was there watching the Yankees. All of us, we were all there. I was there, you know, watching them hit home runs, eating my 25-pound soft pretzel. Only cost me a second mortgage on my home. We were in the nosebleed sections. And there I was. There I was with 20 of my favorite friends. 20 of my favorite friends and me or I. There I am with 20 of my favorite friends and me. There me is, or there I am. I, right? Keep your mic off just for the fun of it, Ron. I'm just saying. So be I. I hope I'm not complicating things here. Seriously. You know, there are little tricks to learning these things. I can't remember all of them, but it's helped me to write over the years. It really has. The other thing about writing is you want to stay away from AI. If you're doing some research, I suppose it's okay. But again, you want to

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1: Loop 375 southbound from Montana to I-10. 20-minute ride there. Also getting some slowing on I-10 eastbound from Patriot Freeway to America Avenue, looking at a 6-minute delay. And Mesa Street from Wyoming to Desert Boulevard, 18-minute ride in both directions. Montana eastbound from Yarborough to Joe Battle, 5-minute delay there. However, we have no accidents to report. I'm Lauren Phillips, El Paso Traffic.
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1: We have an accident blocking the three right lanes on I-10 eastbound at P.A. Drosh Street right now, causing an 18-minute delay with backups to Franklin Ave. So try to avoid that area if possible. Loop 375 southbound from Montana to I-10, seeing an 8-minute delay there. And Mesa Street from Wyoming to Desert Boulevard, 19-minute ride in both directions. I'm Lauren Phillips, El Paso Traffic.
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6: From the Katie Fox 14 Severe Weather Center, I'm forecaster Hannah Frescas. Happy Tuesday, everyone. Today, the warmest day of the week. High of 105 for both El Paso and Las Cruces. Also under a heat advisory that starts at 11, lasting until 9 o'clock this evening. 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For your full forecast, head over to our website, KFoxTV.com. Reporting from the KFOX 14 Severe Weather Center, I'm forecaster Hannah Frescas.
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1: The accident on I-10 eastbound at Piedra Street is now only blocking the right lane, and we're seeing a 5-minute delay in that area. Also getting some slowing on Loop 375 southbound from Montana to I-10, 16-minute ride there. And Montana eastbound from Yarborough to Joe Battle, 6-minute delay there. We're also keeping an eye on the slowing at Mesa Street from Wyoming to Desert Boulevard, 18-minute ride in both directions. I'm Lauren Phillips, El Paso Traffic.
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0: people online are so nuts. And by the way, they don't care if they're nuts. They act like they... Nobody's going to know I wrote this. It's just crazy. And I can't tell you what somebody wrote because they use a very foul word that begins with F, Mr. Producer. It's not flag either. Anti-Semitism is continuing to rise around the world every day, and the Jewish people continue to pay this price. It's only getting worse. 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So I really want you to check it out. 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If you haven't checked it out yet, please do. Please do. It's a big deal. J.D. Vance, in 2021, just a few years ago, he was a full-grown adult, talking about power, something we know a little bit about here. Cut one, go.
1: Well, I think part of the answer is that the next time that we get power, whether it's in, you know, the Senate or the House or the presidency, I mean, this is, we're talking President DeSantis in 2024, mm-hmm. or President Trump round two in 2024. I think that the thing that we have to take away from the last 10 years is that we really need to be really ruthless when it comes to the exercise of power.
0: Now, some of you might be cheering that, and you're wrong. We need to use positive power, as the Constitution provides, to advance the cause of constitutionalism, individual liberty, the market system, the civil society, the American culture, and our faith. Whether you're Jewish or Christian or whatever you are, that doesn't mean you're ruthless. That means you're applying power properly, positive power. If you're ruthless with power, you can run away with that. That could become a problem. So this talk about ruthless power and Huey Long and these other things, this stuff needs to be sorted out. Personally, I think the vice president's a very nice guy, except for the fact that he won't denounce Tucker Carlson, and Tucker Carlson is one of the biggest bigots on the face of the earth. Holocaust denier, rewrites the Third Reich history. So other than that, he's a great guy. Other than being a POS, he's a great guy. And the VP is going to have to figure out how to deal with this, because so far, in my humble opinion, the position is I'm loyal to my friends. That ain't good enough. He shouldn't be a friend, in my humble opinion. Just me. One person. Just me. But this should be no surprise. This has been my view for some time when it applies to traitor Tucker Carlson. But power should not be exercised ruthlessly. It should be exercised properly. Properly. constitutionally. In your own life, you don't want to exercise power ruthlessly against your spouse or your children. You see, this actually is exactly what Montesquieu was talking about. He's not alone, but he was at the pinnacle. Power checking power. Because individuals, and now I'm not talking about the vice president, I'm talking about individuals generally. Individuals, pretty much power goes to their head once they have power. The question is, can they contain it and can they apply it the way they should apply it for the benefit of themselves, their family, but the greater society, that sort of thing. And what do I mean by greater society? Socialism! Well, obviously not. The greater society, as explained in the Declaration and is undergirded in the Constitution. We have an understanding of what we mean by the greater society. I hear people use this phrase, common good, the common good. Well, what does that mean? Well, it means whatever I say it means. No, it doesn't. Well, it's helping the working class. First of all, I can't stand these categories. If I meet somebody, and I'm sure I will tonight, who's a waiter, or just on the street or whatever. I don't say, is he in the working class? Who is this guy? What class is he in? Is that how you folks operate? No, I don't think so. That doesn't make any sense. Say, you know, Frank's a nice guy. I don't know if he's working class. I don't know. I don't know what's going on with Frank. I don't know if he's an oppressor or oppressed. Is he in the bourgeoisie or the proletariat? Normal people don't think this way. And before Marx, normal people didn't act this way. They stick us in these categories. And then they say, we got to work for the category. Working people, we got to help working. No, we got to create an environment where the individual can thrive if they choose to thrive. All right, more when we return. The Power Hour is next, Hour 3. I'll be right back.
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9: Country music icon and philanthropist Dolly Parton has passed away at the age of 80. Her family's announced that she died peacefully in Nashville Tuesday morning. TMZ reports Parton was admitted to a hospital in Nashville last night with kidney issues. Parton racked up 11 Grammy Awards and sold more than 100 million records worldwide over the course of a six-decade-long career. Polls are closing in South Carolina, one of three states holding primary elections today. In South Carolina, Senator Darlene Graham, who took the seat held by her brother Lindsey Graham, is facing Congressman Ralph Norman in a Senate primary runoff. There's a special election for a House seat in Georgia and a Senate and governor's runoff in Oklahoma. The Lindsey Clancy murder trial in Massachusetts has ended for the day. The judge expects one more final day of testimony Wednesday and closing arguments to begin Thursday. Clancy's admitted to strangling her three young children in 2023, but is pleading not guilty, claiming she was suffering from postpartum psychosis. I'm Scott Carr.
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